0: drop dead.
1: It's 100.3, your home for the Jubal Show. It's Mikey V, Frankie V, and Gianna.
2: This list is absolutely crazy that we've been looking at in studio. It's petty notes that roommates have left each other.
1: It's gone viral. We'll read through the top three together next inside group chat. I could

0: 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It's Mikey V, Frankie V, and Gianna.
1: We're joined by Casey.
0: And we've all had like a roommate or even two that are just terrible, right?
2: Oh, yeah.
0: This list is going viral. It's the most petty notes that a roommate has ever left another roommate.
1: I'm probably on this list, honestly.
2: What are they?
0: The first one says, if I find your dirty dishes in the sink or trash or commonplace, I'm dumping them in your bed.
2: I like that one.
0: That's a good way to learn a lesson.
1: I swear I'm 99% sure I wrote my roommate a note like that in college.
0: I could see you doing that.
1: She was so dirty.
0: The next one is a hot pocket in the freezer. And the note on top of it says, stop eating my food.
1: Oh,
0: I rubbed my blank on this.
3: Oh my God.
4: I remember one of my roommates once left a note and the thing that said, Frankie, take your fork out of the kitchen. Your mother does not live here, and wrote it on the whiteboard.
1: Iconic, honestly.
0: This one is an actual spilled milk on the countertop. Instead of cleaning up, the person put a sticky note on top of the spilled milk and said, well, learn to clean up your milk if you spill it. Have you ever had like a horror or a bad roommate story?
2: I had a roommate who would take all my stuff, not just like my food, but my clothes, my shoes, but then she would totally deny it and say she didn't do it. But the only two of us lived in the house, so like I knew it was her.
0: Wait, denying is the worst, but wait, there's also a note here on this list that I had that said, if you're going to steal my food and deny it, don't log it in your public MyFitnessPal app.
1: Oh my God.
0: Can you imagine? It's like roommate's cookies.
1: Yep.
0: 2,000 calories.
1: That is so crazy.
0: We all have that one roommate or roommate horror story. So curious, what is yours? Hit us up on Instagram at VBros on air. Talking about that next with you, Inside Group Chat.
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0: And this might be the craziest one of all. Morgan is on hold and involves a naked roommate and a grandmother.
1: Yeah.
0: We'll talk about that next.

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1: This list went viral of these like crazy notes that roommates have left each other.
0: We've all had a bad roommate before. So group chat, Morgan, what is your roommate horror story?
2: I had a roommate. She was gorgeous. Like just jaw-droppingly beautiful. And we'd been living together for about a week, and I brought my mom and my grandma over to see the apartment. And she was sitting at the dining room table, butt naked, with her leg up, polishing her toes as my mom and my grandma walked in.
0: Wait, did she know that your mom and grandma were coming? And where was she, in the kitchen or in the bathroom?
2: Well, she was at the dining room table, and I mean, you know, but it faced the door. So she was completely naked with one leg up, painting her toenails.
0: Why? Did you ask her why? What are you doing?
2: Well, I mean, she was painting her toenails, and she was always naked, so it's just, yeah.
1: You can only do that type of thing when you live on your own. Yeah. Like, I saw a TikTok of a girl, and she was like, I finally don't have roommates anymore. I finally live on my own, so what am I doing tonight? I'm running around naked. Like, you cannot do that when you live with other people.
0: True story. I lived with Mikey at one point, and he oftentimes was caught in the kitchen naked.
1: All right, well.
0: Frankie also changed my diapers growing up, so.
1: different thing.
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1: We've been talking about this list that went viral of like petty notes roommates have left each other.
0: We've all had a terrible roommate. So, Kelsey, what is your roommate horror story?
2: I had a roommate who was the biggest penny pincher I have ever met. Mm. And she tried to charge us rent for the living room furniture because most of it was hers.
0: Oh, so she owned it, but they're charging like a stipend every month to be able to sit on it?
2: Yeah. And when we pushed back on that, she said, well, it's a liability for me to have you guys sitting on it.
1: What?
2: And we were like, what?
0: I would be sitting on your floor.
2: How are we going to sue you for the living room
1: what
2: furniture?
1: A lunatic.
3: So did she charge you per time you sat on it, or did you give her a flat fee each month to be able to utilize it?
2: Thankfully, we avoided all of the...

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1: Yeah, just find Hits 100.3. 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

0: 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It's Mikey V, Frankie V, and Gianna.
1: Ella Langley right there with Choosin' Texas at number 9.
0: 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Back at it, counting down together on a Tuesday night. Last week, Tame Impala kicked off his tour, and people are saying it's making you feel human again. Such a good live performance. Tame Impala and Jenny from Blackpink right here. Dracula, number 8.

0: It's 100.3, your home for the Jubal Show. It's Mikey V, Frankie V, and Gianna. Hey, Amanda, would you trust a robot to perform surgery on you?
1: Probably not.
2: Mikey, Gianna?
0: It's wild because I'm saying no, but you do eliminate the human error if a robot's doing the surgery, right? I guess.
2: That's very true.
3: Yeah, and then what about robot error?
2: And then there's that.
3: My answer's no, by the way. No.
2: Humanoid robots just made medical history by performing live surgeries for the first time. This actually happened at UCSD in California. They pulled two operations off, including a complete gallbladder removal.
3: Yay.
2: On large living mammals. The machines, nicknamed Sergi, stand about 5 feet tall and weigh just about 60 pounds. Now, researchers say these small size, low cost robots are actually being used throughout. And this is something that they're looking like they might use down the road. Nothing anytime really soon on humans, but right now they are practicing on other mammals.
3: I hate all of this. I just hate it.
0: It is wild to think at some point we're taking a robot car to the robot hospital, to the robot right. doctor. This is not good.
3: Yeah.
2: As long as they're not marrying robots, we'll be all right.
1: It's a little scary.
0: Yeah. Count me out now.
3: Yeah, bye.
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0: 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Really opening up on this one and talking about his life. Somber, it's called My Body Isn't Ready. It's your runner-up.

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1: Playing Are You Smarter Than a V-Bro? We got Amber on with us. Which brother do you want to play against, Mikey V or Frankie V?
2: Frankie V.
1: Ooh, all right. The first person to get two questions right will be the winner. Amber, you get the first question. Amber, when I was just in Italy, I got to party with Billie Lord. She's a famous actress who's the daughter of Carrie Fisher. Carrie Fisher plays what iconic character in the original Star Wars films?
2: Oh, Princess Leia.
1: Boom! Princess Leia would be correct, Amber. 1 point for you. Over to you, Frankie V. Frankie.
3: Yes, Gianna.
1: What brand new Disney live action film just came out on Friday featuring The Rock and has very mixed reviews?
0: It cost $250 million to make. It only brought in like $37 million over the weekend. We're talking about the live-action Moana, which may be one of the biggest flops when it comes to financial history for a live-action Disney movie ever.
1: You said it, not me, Frankie, and you would be correct. Moana live-action is, well, a flop. It is 1-1. It's back over to you, Amber. If you get this right, you will be the winner. Amber, it is only mid-July, but the Halloween decor is out in some stores. When is the first day of fall this year?
2: September 21st.
1: Amber, that would be incorrect. Frankie, do you want to steal that for the win?
0: That, of course, is September 22nd. You were one day off.
1: Wow, it is September 22nd. Frankie V, you are the winner. Amber, unfortunately, you're not smarter than a V-bro today.
0: Can I be honest? Can I be honest? I would have said the 21st too, but since you said that and it was wrong, it's just like, I'm going to go one more day ahead of you.
2: Right.
1: Oh, boy.
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1: Linda, did you see the official Guinness World Book of Records that Pitbull is now a part of?
2: I did not.
0: Pitbull?
3: Did you see this? I did. Pitbull?
0: Is it the most bald people in one sitting or something?
1: It sure is. Oh, wow. So the singer made history this past Sunday during his show in London after over 22,000 fans gathered wearing bald caps.
3: So funny.
1: So together they set a Guinness World Book record for the largest gathering of people in bald caps. The crazy thing is, there was never a previous record for them to break. So this is now the starting point for the most bald caps in one area.
2: That's awesome. The people at Guinness must be Pitbull fans if they're just handing him this record.
0: So technically there are three of them that would have been the most. How do we find some Guinness Book of World Record that hasn't been started yet that we can just like create?
3: We've talked about this before. Yeah. Like there are things in life that we do that nobody's probably done before that has to be like a Guinness World Record.
0: If you had to pick one, what do you think it would be?
3: I'm like the most and loudest burps for a young 20-year-old female. 100%.
0: There we go. We'll call Guinness and get back to you.

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1: For all of our pet parents out there, there's one thing you need to start doing with your pets.
0: You're going to put a smile on your face. You have the best summer ever. It might even turn around your week right now. We'll talk about that next.

0: It's 100.3, you're home for the Jubal Show. It's Mikey V, Frankie V, and Gianna. Hey, Angela, do you have any pets?
1: Yeah, I have one cat and one dog.
0: One cat and one dog. I got a dog. Mikey has two cats. Gianna's got a cat. Check this out. If you want to feel significantly happier, what you need to do is focus on your pets. Not just hang out with your pets. When you go home, literally focus on them. Put everything else aside and just talk to your pets and fully engage with your pet as if it was a human being. Mm-hmm. And experts say that'll guarantee to give you a cost-free mood booster and fix your bad day around real quick.
1: Nice. I mean, do you have a camera in my house? Because, you know, my friends thought I was crazy for talking to my dog about my day. And they were like...
2: Let's hear it, by the way. How do you speak to your dog? What would you say today when you get home?
1: I would say, oh my gosh, Bubbles, you would not understand the day I had. I'm making his plate of food and pouring his water, and I'm just going off about my job.
3: Same thing.
0: And the pets just look at you and they just nod their head like, okay, mommy, okay, daddy, all is good. Okay.
3: Yeah.
2: The good thing is Bubbles a lot cheaper than a therapist, so.
0: Yep. True story.
1: That is true.
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0: 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It's Mikey V, Frankie V, and Gianna.
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0: 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It's Mikey V, Frankie V, and Gianna. Joined by Veronica. So your eye color reveals something about your personality.
1: Ooh, I wonder what mine says.
0: Yeah. So check this out. Who has light eyes? Anybody have light eyes? Gianna doesn't, Mikey doesn't.
2: I don't think anyone on the show really has light
0: eyes. Do you have light eyes? You have
1: mine are blue. Mine are light blue. Tell me what mine says.
0: So lighter eyes have been linked to more egocentric, competitive, skeptical individuals, says research. So you're egotistical and you're competitive. Now, darker eyes, like everybody on the show, we're linked to more sympathetic feelings in our body. You know, we do good deeds for others, and we're a lot nicer people overall. So it's us dark-eyed people.
1: I don't think so. I disagree.
2: She's like,
1: no, not about you guys, but about me. Egocentric? Come on now. No way.
2: I had an experience with a guy with light eyes like last week, and yeah, I can confirm. Very egocentric. Yeah.
0: Oh, wow. Who say his name on the radio?
1: Listen, I think I'm the exception. No. I think I'm the exception. I'm with you guys. I'm the sympathetic and all that stuff. Yeah.
3: We'll make you the exception and Gianna's boy for the night.
1: Thank you.
3: The issue.
1: Sounds good. I like that.
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1: Every night we spread positive vibes. I know Michelle is on with us. What's one thing making you smile?
2: I am actually getting a cat tomorrow. So I am so excited. Yeah.
0: Oh. A Thanksgiving cat. What kind of cat are you getting?
2: A Siamese little baby.
3: Oh, so cute.
0: And are you getting it from like a person or a breeder or from where?
2: So we have a Siamese cat already, and it's his little sister.
0: Oh, wow. Like
2: same dad, different mom. So he needs a friend. So we got to get him a friend. So we're getting him a friend.
3: They're half siblings, like me and my family.
0: Judd is a Siamese twin. Yeah, exactly. Well, congrats on the new cat. And thank you so much, fellow positive vibes, the V-Bros.
2: Of course. I'm so excited for her.

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1: Happy Tuesday, friends. I'm Angelina here. Time to hang out, discover some new music. Hit me up on socials at Angelina on Air. Hope the week's going good. We're going to bring you some soul in your life, okay? This man's vocals do it for me every time. Teddy Swims, Mr. Know-It-All on the new.

She'll be alright. 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

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Okay, I feel like Ari and Ricky are back together for sure. 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We've been talking about how she keeps changing the lyrics to Thank You Next. Well, she did it again. This time she said, wrote some songs about Ricky,

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The new hit list, I'm Angelina. Shout out to Gracie Abrams. She shared some of the best advice she's gotten from her very good friend, Taylor Swift, and that was to never stop writing. Honestly, she shouldn't, because the pen really be penning. This one's hit the wall.

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1: 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He said it feels like the World Cup. 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
1: 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It's been so real. Leaving you with Sabrina Carpenter. 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
1: All right, let's do this. Coming up next, we're going to go through five unhinged things that successful couples do. They do it in private, but successful couples apparently do it, and they all sound crazy. Like, a couple of them, I'm like, no. But then a couple of them, I'm like, my wife and I do this. All right, we're going to talk about this next.

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1: Okay, these are unhinged things that couples do in a relationship, but these are successful couples, and they've admitted that these things are wacky, but they help keep their relationship silly and, I guess, irreverent and fun. Let's go through it. First one is have a staring contest daily. Stare at each other in each other's eyes for too long. I don't know. That might be a good thing, you know. Might even lead to some sexy time. Hey. Next on the list is saving hideous photos of each other in your phones. My wife would be so pissed if she went through my phone and found a picture of her not looking like she wants it to look. Although sometimes I take funny pictures when she's napping and, yeah, she'd get pissed. Okay, also on this list, they share ridiculously cringy names with each other, like nicknames. Like, do you call your significant other Boo Bear or Snuggle Muffin or Baby Cakes? Nah, we just hit each other with Babe, right? And then last on the list is talking to each other in baby voices. Couples often start talking in high-pitched, overly sweet, or downright childish voices when they're alone together. One minute, they're normal adults discussing bills and deadlines. The next minute, it's, who's my widow snuggle boo boo boo boo doo boo doo boo. Nah, I'm not doing that.
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1: What do you think about an all-inclusive ticket at the next baseball or football game that you go to? That's what they're saying. These sports industry executives, sure those guys are good guys, they all believe all-inclusive venues could eventually become a larger part of sports business as teams continue prioritizing frictionless fan experiences. I guess they say that we spend too much time at the register and picking out what we want. I don't know. They're saying all-inclusive. See, that's the problem with the all-inclusives. I used to think going to an all-inclusive resort was going to be it, dude. I used to think like, oh, all-inclusive. I'm going to eat lobster tails 7 times a day. It's going to be great. I think it's a horrible idea because what's going to happen is that you're going to have like an exclusive little section of stuff where they're going to be like, oh, this is for the all-inclusive tickets. So it's going to sound good because you're going to be like, oh, I have unlimited beer. They're going to be like, ah, but you don't. We're going to cut you off at this many. They'll probably give you like a wristband and they'll like rip off tickets of it or something like that. So you'll only get a couple. And the ones you'll get will be tiny. It's not like when you go to the game now. And

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1: This is interesting to me. Americans feel uninformed. This new research survey done by Pew Research, which sounds fake, finds that Americans overwhelmingly think it's extremely important to stay informed on a range of topics. But when asked about key issues ranging from elections to taxes, very few people were highly informed about any given issue. So while 82% feel it's very important to feel informed about health care, only 34% consider themselves well informed. I mean, I guess I don't know. I feel overly informed, right? Don't you feel like we just have so much crap coming at us in these feeds that, like, I feel like sometimes we know too much?
2: If you run a business,

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1: Okay, it's Ask Buster. Is this Jer on the phone?
2: Buster, man, I absolutely ruined my week.
1: Whoa, how'd you do that?
2: Oh, boy. All right, so I've been dating this girl for a couple of months now. Honestly, the healthiest relationship I ever been in. You know, we're seeing each other all the time. We talk every day. I just felt pretty hard for this girl.
1: Okay.
2: So the other night we're texting, things got a little spicy.
1: All right.
2: Photos got exchanged. Then she sent me a video.
1: Okay.
2: And so naturally, I saved it to my phone.
1: Oh, naturally. Okay.
2: And that's where everything went sideways.
1: What do you mean?
2: Well, a few days ago, I'm looking through my camera roll, trying to find it, and I can't find it. So I'm scrolling, and eventually I find it, except it wasn't where I expected it to be.
1: I don't understand. What do you mean?
2: Well, the video wasn't saved under this week's date. It got dropped into my camera roll almost a year ago.
1: Oh, does that mean that it's like old?
2: Yeah, well, apparently the file kept its original creation date, which means the video wasn't for me, if you know what I'm saying.
1: Oh, it wasn't for you. Oh, that was for another dude. Oof. Or maybe maybe multiple dudes. Or I'm sorry. I don't mean to do that.
2: It was for somebody, man. And, like, unless she filmed that video for me 10 months ago before we met, I'm pretty sure I've solved the mystery.
1: Ouch. But that's fair. Okay.
2: Well, now I can't stop thinking about it. Like, some other guy got that exact video. Some other guy got the original release, and I got a rerun.
1: No, you didn't get a rerun, bro. You got a best of.
2: Yes. I got a rerun. And I know it shouldn't matter. I know. She was single. She didn't know me. She wasn't cheating. Logically, I understand all of that. But, like, emotionally, I'm sitting there like, some other guy she dated, a situation? Did he appreciate the video? What?
1: Oh, God. So you're reviewing evidence from a relationship that predates you now.
2: Exactly. And I hate that I'm doing it.
1: Have you ever reused a photo that like that you sent a girl?
2: I've absolutely sent the same gym selfie to multiple women.
1: Well, there it is, I guess.
2: No, that's different.
1: Is it? I guess.
2: Yeah, I don't like where this conversation is going. What do you mean?
1: Okay. So wait, what's the actual question that you have for me today, Jer?
2: Oh, well, okay, so do I tell her? Because if I bring this up, I sound a little insane. Mm. Like, hey, babe, I ran forensic evidence on the video you sent me. But, you know, and if I don't bring it up, it'll just sit in my head. And now every time she sends me something sweet, I'm wondering if she's got it from the archives.
1: Oh, damn, dog. On one hand, I want to be like, it's not a big deal. On the other hand, it might be kind of a big deal. I think no matter what, you need to bring it up to her. You need to say, look, I'm not somebody that goes looking for stuff like this. I did save the video because I really liked the video. It is what it is, but it showed me that it was an old video. Now I'm like feeling weird because you're sending me old stuff. And then maybe that's the conversation. Like, from now on, no, I don't get anybody else's reruns. You know, would that make you feel better?
2: Yeah, I want something for me.
1: I'm a little torn because my pride, I suck. Like, I wouldn't be able to get over this. I'd probably freak out, but I'm sure.
2: Oh, so I'm not crazy. Okay.
1: I didn't say that I was sane either. there might be people that have been through something like this that are like, listen, you guys just need to grow up. And if that's the case, then let's hear it. I'm going to open up the phone lines. You can text.
2: When you say we need to grow up, hold on. That's like, say you go to a girl's house, she gives you a condom that her ex-boyfriend left over there. That.
1: Listen, it's not the same thing, but I see what you're saying. If anybody wants to text in, you can text in at 71021. You can DM us at FM Buster if you want to say something on this topic. Our boy Jer here got a recycled spicy video from his girl, and now he doesn't know how to handle it. Jer, we're going to see if we can get somebody on the air that can help you out. You going to be listening?
2: Of course. I need all the help I can get.
1: I bet. Hey, listen, I'm rooting for you. You seem like a straight-up dude, so hopefully this all works out for you. I just think you guys need to communicate, okay?
2: All right. We'll see. I don't know. The more I think about it and tell you about it, the more traumatized I'm getting.
1: I bet. All right, man. Just take it easy. We're going to get some help on the air next.
2: Thank you. I know.

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Well, within reason. 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
1: Hello. I just was listening to the guy that had the recycled video.
2: He got a rerun spicy video from his girl. What do you think about this?
1: Like, if the girl was talking to other guys and she didn't know that she was going to be with him, she didn't know that, you know, that... She's going to be talking to guys.
2: Yeah, but like the video, should she be recycling spicy videos that she's already used, or is that okay? I really don't know the answer.
1: I think it's okay.
2: Hey, we just got a text message from somebody that said, coming from a female who was once single, there are archives for maybes, potentials, or I'm interested.
1: Exactly. Because there are other guys' potentials until you score the right one, I guess.
2: I guess. You sound like you might got some archives.
1: I'm currently with somebody. I don't do that stuff.
2: All right. Hey, you have a good one. Thanks for calling in.
1: No problem. Thank you.
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1: Okay, do you get along with your kids' teachers? It's the end of the year. Some of this might be coming to a head. I'll explain what I mean. As a matter of fact, Julia is going to explain what she means because she's going through it. We're going to talk about it next on Ask Buster.
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1: Okay, it's Ask Buster. We have Julia on the line. Julia, are you there?
2: Yes, hi, I'm here.
1: Okay, it says that you're fighting with moms from your kid's school. Is that right?
2: Yeah. So my son, he's finishing fourth grade, bless his heart. And then one of the class moms starts a group text about getting the teacher the end of the year present, like a gift.
1: Okay, that's pretty normal.
2: Is it? Though, because I've never really heard of this. But anyways.
1: Well, wait, what's the gift?
2: So she actually just took it upon herself to send a $500 spa and massage package.
1: Damn, $500.
2: Thank you. That's what I said. Apparently, they want the teacher to have the summer of healthcare, like self-care and healthcare, whatever.
1: Okay. So wait, how much are they asking for you to contribute?
2: $25.
1: Okay, that's not terrible.
2: Yeah, except I don't want to contribute at all.
1: Why?
2: Because I don't think this teacher deserves a $500 spa package from me.
1: All right. Well, one could argue that teachers deserve a lot more than that. So it's not. Is there more to the story between you and this teacher?
2: Yeah, actually there is. So my son and this teacher, they've had issues all year, to be honest. Like nothing crazy, but she's called me a couple times over some things that I personally thought were ridiculous. He's gotten moved like seats three times this year. And then she emailed me one time because he was making excessive sound effects during a science video. Like, he's nine, Buster.
1: I get it. I mean, it's a distraction for the class, but I get it. Kids are going to be kids. So you and the teacher just haven't clicked?
2: No, not really. Not even a little. Like, I'm polite, you know. I smile at conferences. Like, I don't want to cause problems. But if you think I'm paying for her to hot stone massage after this year, like, that we've had, absolutely not interested.
1: So what happened with the group chat with the moms after you declined to contribute to the present?
2: So, yeah, I made the mistake of being honest. Then I texted the group text, I'm going to sit this one out, but I hope she enjoys it. And that was it.
1: I mean, that's a reasonable response.
2: Apparently not, because immediately one of the mom replies, wow, like just wow, nothing else.
1: Oh.
2: Yeah, and then another mom says, I guess some people don't appreciate everything teachers do. Like, oh, okay, now we're doing that. You know? And I don't know, I feel like they're talking about me. You know how you can feel it? I can feel it. It just gets quiet, like, when I walk up from the pickup lines. Nobody's, like, saying hi to me. It's awkward. Nobody's responding to my last text in there. Like, one mom who used to chat with me every day, like every morning, suddenly is like nowhere to be found.
1: So you think that you've been labeled by all the other moms?
2: Yeah, absolutely. Like, nobody's bothered to ask me why, but now I'm the cheap mom, you know, like the difficult mom, the anti-teacher mom or whatever, all because I didn't want to spend money on a gift card that I don't agree with.
1: Okay. Well, what is your question for me today here on Ask Buster?
2: So, you know, I want to know, like, am I wrong for not contributing? Or, like, are these moms being ridiculous for acting like this teacher's retiring, I don't know, from, like, a war zone?
1: So, wait, is the teacher retiring or is it just the end of the year?
2: It's just the end of fourth grade. That's it.
1: I see where you're coming from. Like I said, on one hand, teachers deserve so much more than they get, you know, as far as compensation for their job and everything. On the other hand, not every relationship with every teacher goes according to plan, and not everything deserves like a gift or whatever at the end of the year. So I sort of get what you're saying there. I guess I'm going to open up the phone lines. You can text in at 71021 or hit me in the DMs at FM Buster. We got Julia. Does anybody ever call you Julia Gulia, by the way?
2: Yeah, in high school they used to.
1: All right, we got Julia Gulia on the phone, and she doesn't want to contribute to her kid's fourth grade teacher's end of year gift. And a $500 massage is a pretty hefty gift. I'm going to see if I can get help for you on the air here from folks listening. Okay, Julia Gulia?
2: All right, Buster Muster. I appreciate you.
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1: And what is the average number of partners that the average adult is supposed to have? The study done by the CDC on adults ages 25 to 49 found an average of 4 for women and 6 for men. You should see the comment section on this post.

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1: 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Apple will be rolling out this new update for iOS 27 that will feature, it's going to have a feature that will split bills for dinners. 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
1: This just sounds like a scary movie starting off. Google has asked the EPA for permission to release 32 million mosquitoes across California and Florida. You're about to find out why here. The plan is part of Google's secret debug initiative. Not so secretive, we know about it. What's going to happen is they want to release male mosquitoes carrying a natural bacteria called Wolbachia. When these male mosquitoes with that bacteria mate with wild females, the offspring don't survive. So basically, we're killing the next generation of mosquitoes that could be carrying other diseases. So we're going to fight disease with disease and have it mate. I don't see where this could go wrong. We're going to call

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1: 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Is that what we're doing as a generation? That's what they're saying. Fireflies are fading because habitat loss, pesticides, and light pollution disrupt the dark, damp spaces they need to mate and glow. So the amount of porch lights that we keep on at night, what we spray on our lawn, apparently that's killing the fireflies. My parents always talk about how they used to catch fireflies and rip the little light bulb out and like stomp on them. That generation was a lot more sadistic with these fireflies than we are, so don't blame us.
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1: All right, what have you left behind in an Uber? This list is great. Okay, so Uber has released their Lost and Found Index, all right? And so far for the past year, this is some of the more noteworthy stuff that people have left in the back of an Uber or whatever. Someone left dentures, breast milk, which, by the way, where are you going without your teeth? But anyways, breast milk, 420 stuff, donuts, which is probably the same guy as the guy who left the 420 stuff, pelvis implant, I don't even know what that is, and a kitchen faucet. And that's just here in the area. Damn. Imagine what they're leaving in Florida. Yeah.

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1: If you like these certain categories of corn, you're a cheater, according to this woman on social media. So they say the four categories of adult entertainment, if you're into any of these or if your husband is into any of these, he's a cheater. Number one is betrayal. Like if you know, they have like a cheating category. Okay, that's pretty... That should be number one. I mean, that's pretty, yeah. Number two, women who aren't you and don't look like you.
2: Well,
1: I'm going to keep it moving. Number three, humiliation. I don't know what, is that like the hardcore stuff when they're like beating each other? I don't know. I'd stay away from that. Number four, any categories that involves young looking women. It says that your significant other may be a predator. I mean, I agree with that. There's a certain point of like, you can kind of tell if someone is a total scumbag or not. But I guess I'm wondering, like, what are the categories that are left? Like, is there a category where they just sit down and like read a book? I know.

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1: Wow, according to researchers, you're making yourself anxious by following your friends. They say one of the secrets to being happy is if you and your friends follow each other's location, like you share each other's location. And, you know, look, you start out by doing it as saying, like, oh, look, I want to know that you're safe. I want you to know that I'm safe. You know, if I go out on a date, you can keep up with me and whatever, whatever. But they're saying that by doing that over time, it's developing a sort of anxiousness, like that you're only really supposed to have reserved for like family members or your kids. So now here you are worried about your girl who at 2 a.m. is out and about and doing God knows what with God knows who. And you're sitting there all worried about her. And then the next day, she's like, girl, mind your business.
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1: According to the world of social media, this woman believes that straight men should not be allowed to do this.
2: I do not think straight men, especially married men, should be on Instagram. 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You should have less than 200 followers. You should have posted twice in your life 8 years ago.
3: Hell yeah.
2: You should not be able to comment. You should not be able to DM. Yes. No fire emoji to someone's story. Liking someone else's photo is cheating.
3: Yep.
2: You do not need an explore page. You're not a fucking astronaut. Go explore the family you started.
1: First off, that guy was laughing way too hard at that. I see what she's saying about certain things. I agree about the whole, like, sending a fire emoji to someone's photo, or especially if it's like a revealing photo, a lot of skin or anything, that's definitely cheating. If you got somebody at home and you're sending heart eye emojis to somebody's story, you're cheating. But I disagree that Instagram's a dating app. You know how much useless crap I come up with to talk on the radio just by scrolling on Instagram, lady? And that includes you.
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1: When you want to torture somebody, apparently this is where how they torture prisoners, which I don't know where, like what. Anyways, these are the songs that are most frequently played to torture prisoners. Okay, whoa. Staying Alive by the Bee Gees, it says, played repeatedly to detainees inside confinement boxes. They probably hated it because in that confinement box, they couldn't dance. This makes you want to dance. Yeah, that would start to suck. All right, what else we got?
2: Meow, meow, meow, meow, meow, meow, meow, meow, meow, meow, meow, meow, meow, meow, meow, meow, meow, meow, meow.
1: Could you imagine this? 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

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Somehow, this type of stuff has missed his radar so far, and I plan on keeping it that way. I'm Slim Shady. Yes, I'm the real Shady. All you want is Slim Shady. Okay, it says, looped endlessly, causing severe psychological distress. The real Slim Shady. So stay out of jail, kids. Otherwise, they'll play Eminem and Baby Shark at you.

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1: Yeah. 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
1: These are the unhappiest jobs in America. 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We'll run through them next.

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0: this, you might be, it might spark something. And you might be like, you know what? He's right. I got to get the hell out of this gig. And it might change your life. Okay, let's get into it. Anything in legal, they say that, I thought lawyers are like rich. They're not happy. They're not healthy. Okay. Middle managers at any office job. Okay. Yeah. Yeah. I've done that. It sucks. Then there's a top three here. Customer service. Yeah. All you do is hear people complain all day. Get out of there. Number two. Ooh. Healthcare workers. They say long hours, emotional burnout, and no end in sight. Yeah. It's tough. The front line doesn't get enough credit, although I think there's some money running around there, so that might should help. And then number one, they say school teachers. Low pay, high stress, and zero resources. I agree with that. I think that teachers deserve more credit than they get, especially the good ones. School systems need to figure out a way of funding, and it's not their fault. It's like, I don't know whose fault it is. Maybe it's the city. Maybe it's the state. Maybe Mayor Sherelle Parker and Governor Shapiro need to get together and take some more money from some of these gambling apps, FanDuel and whatever. Make that, call it FanDuel Elementary and give these kids some laptops or something.
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1: The unhealthiest and unhappiest jobs in America. 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However, by hearing this,

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1: This is going to get awkward for folks that are listening that have these degrees. These are the most degenerate degrees. Degrees that are the most unserious college degrees and the most useless when you get out in the real field. And we're going to go through it next. Hang on.
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1: Okay, don't shoot the messenger. This is a study done by College Weekly, which kind of sounds fake, but whatever. These are the most unserious, useless college degrees. All right, here we go. Event management. Okay. Fashion merchandising. Yeah, that doesn't sound like you need a degree for that. Public relations, recreation, parks, and tourism. I didn't even know that you can get a degree in that. Just go to the park. Okay, here we go. I think I disagree with this one. Marketing. I mean, I guess if you can get an internship without a degree, then you don't need the degree, but that's a little different. This one says music industry. Yeah, that's one you either know somebody or you got the skills. I don't see you need a degree to succeed there. Film studies. Yeah, that's a big waste. Although I never went to college, but I always thought that if I were to go to college, that would be something I would have a degree in. Top three here. Sports management. Mm-hmm. Usually sports managers are like their friends or something that, you know, and people that know people in the industry. Number two, hospitality management. Yeah, you don't need a degree to run the VIP section at a club. And lastly, the most degenerate college degree, the most useless out on the field, is a degree in communications, which is exactly what most people who do what I do have a degree in. Damn.
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1: Oh, this is cool. Now we can tell Instagram what we want to see. So Instagram is rolling out a new feature called Your Algorithm that lets users see and edit the topics that influence their recommendations. The CEO said the update gives people more control over what they see across feeds, reels, and explore instead of relying only on the algorithm's guesses. I wonder how much that's going to change what you see, you know? Like, I feel like sometimes people, it's kind of like we do with music here. Like, people always wonder why we play the same songs. You know, we play like a short stack of songs over and over again. And it's like, well, because we actually have the data on the back end that shows that you tune out when it's a song that you don't know. You change the channel when you don't know what song is playing. So it's one of those things where we might think we want something some way, but Daddy Instagram knows more.

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1: Hey, you're about to meet Isabella, and Isabella's baby shower theme is controversial, especially within her family. We'll find out what that theme is next. Hang on.

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1: Wait, hold on. Is this Isabella?
2: Yes, this is Isabella.
1: Isabella, it says that you have baby shower drama. You want to talk to us about what's going on?
2: Yes. Okay. So, first of all, I do just want to say everyone is being really dramatic. I had a themed baby shower. People have themes all the time.
1: Wait, what was the theme of your baby shower?
2: Teeny for the teeny.
1: Like martinis?
2: You know, like martinis for the baby.
1: So you had an alcohol-themed baby shower?
2: Well, it wasn't alcohol-themed. It was classy, okay? There just happened to be alcohol involved.
1: Okay. Go ahead and explain yourself then.
2: Yeah, so we had cute little signs that said, Mommy's Last Martini, and Shaken Not Stirred, Just Kicking, and God. Mommy's Drinking for Two. Lemonades.
1: Boy. Okay.
2: Yeah, the invitations looked like cocktail menus. Centerpieces were giant martini glasses filled with pink flowers. And the cake said, one tiny teeny coming soon.
1: Great. So you had family that hated this, I guess, right?
2: Yes. My sister-in-law hated it. She was absolutely mortified. She kept telling me, you're pregnant. Why is everything alcohol?
1: Well, that's a fair question, right?
2: I mean, yeah, but I miss margaritas, Buster, so bad. I've been pregnant for 7 months. Do you know how many brunches I've sat through drinking sparkling water? Ugh, this was my revenge.
1: Okay, so was there actual, like, alcohol at this event?
2: Yeah, of course. Everyone else could drink. I just couldn't. And the least they could do was drink in honor of my sacrifice.
1: Somehow it keeps getting worse.
2: Well, we even had a signature cocktail called the Labor Inducer.
1: Oh, my gosh.
2: Well, I didn't drink it, but it was there for the guests.
1: Okay, so that was, like, the craziest thing or what?
2: Okay, so we also had little party favors that were tiny little champagne bottles.
1: Of course they were.
2: Yeah, yeah. And then the little tag said, pop one when the baby pops out.
1: Okay, that part's kind of cute.
2: Yeah, I mean, it was a theme. Like I said, I don't really understand the problem because people do princess themes or safari themes. Baseball, you know, and I just happen to do cocktails.
1: All right, be honest. You haven't drank at all on this pregnancy?
2: Nope. Haven't drank at all. The mocktails at the party were amazing, by the way.
1: I'm sure. You can text it at 71021 or hit me in the DMs at FM Buster. Do you think Isabella was in the wrong here to have a baby shower themed around martinis and drinks, considering she so desperately wants one? And Isabella, are you planning on breastfeeding?
2: I mean, we'll find out.
1: I'm just saying, unless you want that baby to get a DUI on his tricycle, you might want to... use formula, but all right, Isabella, thank you.
2: All right, thank you so much.
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1: I don't know how hardcore your parents are or were with air conditioning. It's Buster on Q102. My old man was awful with it. He was a cheap bastard. Our house would be at 80 round the clock. Now, that's probably why I keep my house as a freezer nowadays. That's a whole nother conversation. But wait till you meet Melissa. She's got a whole system of how her kids can earn their air conditioning. You're going to meet this week's weirdo next.

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1: Wait, this is a mom on the line. Is that Melissa? Are you there?
2: I'm here.
1: Okay, Melissa, it says that your sister told you to call because of something you do with air conditioning in your house. What's going on?
2: Yeah, I don't really think it's super weird. I'm just raising responsible kids. That's it.
1: Okay, elaborate.
2: Well, all right, so my kids have to earn their air conditioning. That's one of the rules in our house.
1: They have to earn it? What does that mean?
2: Well, if you want air conditioning running in your bedroom, you have to contribute to the household. That's it. It's really simple.
1: Ah, like chores. Wait, how old are these kids?
2: My oldest is 12 and the other child is 10.
1: Okay, and you're making these elementary school kids earn their climate control in your house?
2: Well, I mean, yeah, a little bit, but I mean, a couple of chores around the house.
1: What? No, tell me exactly how this system works.
2: Okay, so every week they get points. You take out the trash, that's 5 points. You fold the laundry, that's 10 points. You vacuum, get 15 points. Now, if they earn enough points, they get AC privileges in their room.
1: Privileges. Wow.
2: I mean, electricity isn't free, you know, and these things need to be done around the house. If they contribute, they're good to go.
1: Yeah, but Melissa, it is hot out right now.
2: It is hot. You know, that should give them an incentive to go ahead and get the work done. If they could rack up points in an hour. And we used to not even have air conditioning. Nobody appreciates the privilege of the luxury of air conditioning anymore.
1: So what happens if they don't earn the points, but it's like hot as balls out?
2: They have a fan, you know, so it's not like
1: a fan.
2: Yeah, it's a perfectly good fan. My grandparents survive with less.
1: I guess that's true. Have your kids ever lost their air conditioning privileges?
2: They have, actually. Last summer, my son, he got really lazy. He had to go for 3 straight nights with only the fan, and you should have seen how fast he cleaned that garage because he wanted to rack up a lot of points.
1: Your house sounds like an absolute prison.
2: Well, from what I can understand, prisons get free air conditioning. Is that not right?
1: Well, I wouldn't know.
2: Okay, well, my daughter, she likes the system. She has no problem earning points. Last month, she even earned enough points so we could lower the thermostat because usually we'll keep it at like 78. But since she got those bonus points, like she had a cooling bonus point.
1: Cooling bonus.
2: We lowered it 2 degrees. So now it was at 76. For a few days.
1: 76? Oh my God. That's hotter than Amistad in your house.
2: Well, it's teaching them life lessons. You know, everything comes with a cost and they are earning their keep and they appreciate it. They appreciate air conditioning.
1: What are there other utilities around the house, like basic stuff you make your kids earn?
2: One other thing. Well, there's Wi-Fi speed. Yeah. They charge more for higher speeds, you know.
1: Okay. You know what? It's crazy because on one hand, I want to say it sounds like it sucks. It sounds like it is no fun in your house. But on the other hand, I feel like you're probably raising some pretty smart, responsible kids there. I don't know.
2: Oh, yeah. They're helping out around the house. And I mean, they appreciate relaxing in cool weather when they're done.
1: Yeah. Let's do this. I want to see if there's anybody that sort of agrees or disagrees here that can weigh in. You can text in at 71021 or hit me in the DMs at FM Buster. Melissa makes her kids earn their air conditioning with a point system. Part of me thinks it sucks. Part of me thinks it's brilliant. Melissa, I appreciate you calling in to lay it all out here.
2: Thanks. And if you want to adopt this system, Buster, you can.
1: Hey, I appreciate that, but hell no, I can't handle 70. I'm a big guy. I can't do below 72 in my house. You're crazy, but I get it.
2: 72?
1: Yeah, 76 is high.
2: You have to paint the house for 72.
1: All right, Melissa, you get out of here.
2: All right.
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0: What, am I some sort of a mentally challenged airhead?
2: No, not even. I didn't say that. I was like, why am I even listening to you to begin with? You're a virgin who can't drive.
18: It's time for America's favorite trivia game, You versus Victoria. Your chance to take on Victoria Ramirez in a game of trivia. And let's meet today's contestant for You versus Victoria, Jay. What's up, Jay? How are you?
23: I'm doing well. How you doing?
18: Good. You know what? You and I have something in common, Jay.
23: What?
18: Our names are a little bit unique, and so we always tell people, hey, you can just say Jay if you'd like. Like, whenever I order coffee at Starbucks, instead of saying my name, I'm always like, you can say Jay. That's what's your name? Jay.
24: Do you?
18: Jay. Yeah. Yeah, because nobody ever knows how to say my name or spell my name, so I'm always just like, just Jay.
25: You don't want to have that conversation.
18: Yeah.
25: Like, and just give me my coffee.
18: What's your full name, Jay?
23: Yeah. My real name is Janice, but so many people get that wrong, like bomb it. So I'd rather just do Jay to say for name's sake.
18: I do the same thing. So anyway, but I like your
24: twins.
18: Name a lot. Yeah.
24: Jay and Jay.
18: Here we go. We're going to send Victoria out of the studio. And while her basic name is leaving.
24: Your deal.
18: Average name and leaves. Here we go. Jay, you have 30 seconds to answer as many questions as possible. If you don't know one, just say pass. And Victoria has to beat you outright to win, okay?
23: Okay. Sorry.
18: Here we go. Your time starts now.
24: Which breakfast cereal's mascot is a tiger?
23: Cornflakes. No. Cornflakes.
24: What is the only letter?
23: Cornflakes.
24: What is the only letter not used as a Roman numeral?
23: I don't know.
24: Which board game features the pieces Professor Plum and Miss Scarlet?
23: Keep going.
24: Okay, what mammal is born with the ability to swim almost immediately?
23: A dolphin.
18: Okay, got that. And we'll bring Victoria back into the studio. And while she's getting settled and putting on her headphones, here's a question for you, Jay. If aliens came to Earth right now, where is the first restaurant you'd take them to?
24: He wants to feed the aliens.
18: Yes.
23: Pizza Hut. I don't know. I feel like
24: that's legit.
18: That's a good place, yeah.
25: I don't know. There's a lot of pizza places.
18: They would be so upset, though. Their stomach would be so upset right away. They'd be like, oh, man.
25: They'll never come back.
24: I used to love that greasy crust.
18: All right, here we go, Victoria. 30 seconds to answer as many questions as possible. If you don't know one, just say pass. And you have to beat Jay outright to win. And yes. Jay, you can tell Victoria when to go.
23: Ready, set, go.
24: Which breakfast cereal's mascot is a tiger?
2: Oh, I know this. Oh my gosh, Frosted Flakes.
24: What is the only letter not used as a Roman numeral?
2: Ah, crap. R?
24: Which board game features the pieces Professor Plum and Miss Scarlet?
2: It's A. Ah, B. What would a B be? Like, what would a B be? Easy A.
24: What mammal is born with the ability to swim almost immediately?
2: A dolphin.
24: Which famous toy was originally marketed as the Magic Cube?
2: Rubik's Cube. I bought one of those recently. They're not easy, but they're
18: kind of
2: fun.
18: I know. I bought one recently, too.
2: Aren't they kind of fun?
18: Why? Yeah, they're difficult, though.
2: Yeah, it really keeps you, like, there for a hot minute.
18: Yeah.
25: I tried it for, like, 15 seconds and said, this isn't for me, and never did it again.
2: Bro, what? Why'd you have that easily?
25: Because it's just way too complicated.
18: They're hard.
25: Yeah.
24: Next time you start acting up, I'm going to put you in a corner with the Rubik's Cube. She will be quiet for a while.
2: Easy.
25: Victoria hack. We need to get some Rubik's Cubes in here.
18: Let's send it over to the scoreboard and see how you guys did with our scoreboard. Producer Freeze.
25: Victoria got two, and Janice, I said her full name because I can and I'm cultured like
23: good
25: that.
23: Good job.
25: Got one.
18: Hey. Victoria actually won. Wow.
24: No.
18: Look at that.
23: Wait, I got Frosted Flakes wrong?
25: That's the one you got right.
23: And
24: you got that one right.
23: And then Dolphin was wrong?
24: Yeah.
18: Let's get the answers now.
2: That happens to me every single day. Literally.
24: Tony the Tiger is the mascot for Frosted Flakes.
2: Dude, it's a great cereal.
24: W is the only letter not used as a Roman numeral.
2: What number is B?
24: I don't know. That's just what it is. The board game that features the pieces Professor Plum and Miss Scarlet is Clue.
2: Oh, that's not what I heard.
23: I said guess.
18: You said guess.
24: You were close. I think you were going in the right direction. The mammal born with the ability to swim almost immediately is an otter. And the famous toy that was originally marketed as the Magic Cube is a Rubik's Cube.
18: All right.
23: Yeah, I didn't make it to that question.
18: Shanice, thank you for playing. We play you versus Victoria this same time every single weekday morning. Remember, if you want to play, just DM us at The Jubal Show or go to thejubalshow.com. Your phone prank happens every single hour on the 20s. Your next one is right after this. And then right after that is Nina's What's Trending. 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
2: Hello?
3: Yes, hello. This is Ted Thibodeau, and I'm calling from Grocers. I was looking for our rewards card member named Lisa. Is this Lisa?
2: Yes, this is she.
3: Yes, hi, Lisa. How you doing today? I'm just calling from the grocery store, like you heard. I need to go over a few things with you based on recent purchases that you made.
2: Okay.
3: Yes, and it's just that there's a little bit of an issue that we had noticed that came up with some of the items that you purchased just yesterday. Mostly anything from the produce section, the fruits and the vegetables and things like that, which it seems like you got a lot of. And I'm so sorry to have to call and go over this with you, because it's just I'd be very upset if I was you. And so I just want to, you know, try to say that, you know, we've done everything we can to make sure a situation like this never happens again.
2: Okay, well, can you kind of hurry up and tell me, because it sounds a little scary.
3: Yes, there I go again. You know, I'm always doing that. I get sidetracked and I go on little tangents and things like that. It's like my grandma used to say, it's like I live in the middle of a five-way intersection, if that's even a thing, and you never know which way I'm going to take.
2: Okay. Please stop talking about what your grandma said and get to the point, because I've already eaten some.
3: Oh, you've already ingested some of the fruits and vegetables that you purchased?
2: Yes.
3: Well, shortly after you purchased the items yesterday that you've already eaten some of, it came to our attention that it had been touched by some unauthorized wind from an employee. And that employee... some unauthorized wind touched all of the fruits and vegetables that you bought.
2: What does that mean?
3: Well, I'll just say it. Our employee farted on your food.
2: Oh, my God. Okay.
3: Yes, and we got video of him farting on the food. And we have to, I want you to understand, we did. I used some very harsh language when I was talking to him. I said, Albert, you can't be farting on the food. I said that to him, and I'm so sorry to inform you that.
2: Wait. You're telling me an employee farted on my food? What?
3: Yes, farted on all of the produce.
2: Okay, so when you say that, does that mean, like, they were taking their pants down? I'm trying to understand here.
3: Yes, it was. There was nothing in between. I'll just say this: there was nothing in between the fruits and vegetables and the unauthorized wind that was touched.
2: Oh,
3: it.
2: Okay.
3: Yes, I understand. It's probably hard to hear that you've been ingesting farts.
2: Let me see your manager right now, because I feel like you are not the person. You're going off on tangents. You're talking about your grandma. You're saying that this person is rude, that you gave them a stern talking to, and it's not making any sense. Okay. This is a corporation.
3: I understand. Let me see your manager. I'm going to put you on a brief hold, and then I'll get my manager. I'm so sorry about this.
2: Thank you.
3: Trevor, I got Miss Fartmouth on the phone, and she's not happy. She wants to talk to
2: me. Wait a minute. I'm sorry. What did you call me?
3: Oh, my goodness. I'm so sorry about this. I did not hit the hold button.
2: I think you think this is funny because you let an employee fart on your food, and then you just call me Mrs. Fartmouth. So there's some kind of somebody's playing some kind of joke in here.
3: Yes, they are. Because, Lisa, this is actually Jubal from the Jubal Show doing a phone prank on you, and your roommate Tanya set you up.
2: You guys are not even.
3: It's a joke.
2: Funny.
3: She said that you just bought some groceries yesterday and she wanted to mess with you.
2: Wow. Okay. I got to get her back. This is insane. This is Fartmouth is nuts.
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2: Give us 3 minutes and we'll give you everything you need to know for the day. It's time for Nina's What's Trending.
3: Have you guys been following the fluffy white dog mystery?
4: I'm sorry, what?
3: Yeah, there's a fluffy white dog mystery and everybody's got theories as to where this dog came from, who this dog is, and why this dog is trending. But I will explain what I know coming up in just a second. But first, we now know what is causing the Cyclospora outbreak.
5: Oh, thank God.
3: Cyclosoriasis is what it's called. It's just so wild. But we only know what's happening specifically in Michigan. However, we can probably imagine that it also may be the reason why it's spreading through half of the country now. But Michigan alone has the most cases. They've got thousands of cases so far. And they're saying that it seems to be linked to lettuce as a common product that regularly comes up during this particular investigation. So not just lettuce, but like the bags of salad, the pre-prepped bags of salad. Well, have you had problems?
4: I think
3: you would know if you had problems.
4: Oh, okay, because that was like a solid two nights ago. And
3: yeah, like I feel like the Cyclospora outbreak would be very known to you if it hit.
5: Sounds pretty intense.
4: Yeah. Who also named it that? Like that is a...
3: I don't know.
5: It's just the name of the parasite.
3: It's the name of the parasite. So they are warning other people in other states outside of Michigan just to be safe until we're able to like pinpoint exactly to avoid prepackaged salads and instead get thoroughly rinsed through heads of lettuce.
4: Interesting.
3: Yeah. And lastly, the white fluffy dog mystery continues. Ever since this white fluffy dog was spotted getting off of Taylor Swift and Travis Kelce's jet, people's minds started going, but she's a cat lady. How did a white fluffy dog enter the chat?
5: Are you serious right now, Nina? Is this serious?
4: What accent was that?
3: I don't know, but the story is just as ridiculous as the accent.
5: Yeah, this is ridiculous.
3: So I just like had to let you know. I didn't know. I was like, oh, why is fluffy white dog trending? So I had to look up the story. So then if I have to know this, so do you.
4: It's such a cute dog.
3: It is a really cute dog. They think that it's a Samoyed. They think it is.
5: It's like a little snowball.
4: Okay, you can be a dog and a cat person, people.
5: Why? You can have both.
3: You can be an animal person.
5: You shouldn't have to say that.
3: It's just really funny because the dog made its debut, allegedly, off of the private jet in Palm Beach, Florida. You see Travis getting off with his fancy luggage, and then down comes the dog. Like a little prince or princess, just like, I have arrived.
4: Wait, there's a picture with the security guard.
3: Of course the dog has a security guard. You know that.
5: So funny.
4: Having to walk the dog.
3: Haven't you heard of people that steal famous people's animals for a ransom?
4: That's messed up.
3: So of course that dog is going to absolutely need
4: its own security.
3: Yeah.
4: Yeah, I believe
3: so. Aside from criticizing Taylor for being a cat lady and how dare she have a dog, the other question now is... what's its name?
5: Ooh, I hope it's Snowball. It looks like a snowball.
3: If we're this invested in their dog, what's going to happen when they have a child?
4: Like, protect that child at all costs.
3: I mean, that's,
4: Lord,
3: what is that, American royalty? At least it'll get the treatment whether we acknowledge it or not.
4: But it'll be all in the spotlight. Like, how do you protect a child like that from the media and from people and from...
3: I don't know. Could you imagine if it was a Taylor 2.0? And was like just an artist and like did all that stuff. Oh my gosh. Or it's an athlete. Anyway, that's what's trending. I don't want to do this. I don't want to live in their world. I live in my own world. Okay? There are no white fluffy dogs yet.
4: It's just their world. We're all living in it. Okay?
3: That's what's trending.
2: To Catch a Cheater is coming up right after this. It's the Jubal Show.

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1: Heath is on the phone today for To Catch a Cheater, and he thinks that his wife of 3 years named Shauna might be cheating, so we'll see if we can catch her in a second. But first, Keith, what's going on? Why do you think that your wife might be cheating on you?
2: Hi, yeah, I have my theories. Like you just said, we've been married for 3 years. We've been together for six, actually. Okay. So I've been observing just these patterns. I mean, you have a routine with somebody. I mean, again, 6 years, right? Been married for three. We have our new house. We're kind of getting used to it. You know, we're gonna get going on this big chapter in our life. But it's on Saturdays where she sets an alarm for 5:17 a.m. and she just she's not 5:15, like it's not 5:30, it's 5:17, right? So that's one strange thing, right? So she gets up, she sounds at it like immediately. She slips out of bed, doesn't shower, and she returns home exactly 2 hours every single time.
3: Okay.
4: Is that bad? Yeah. Maybe she's like punctual.
2: It's a pattern, it's a routine, never misses it. And I asked her, okay, why 5:17? She said, traffic patterns.
1: Okay.
2: Kind of suspicious, a little bit, okay? And then I start doing more digging. And then it's like finding things around the house, like these handwritten envelopes that she's been receiving. There's no return address on them.
3: Mm.
2: And she like opens them in the garage, okay, like keeping them kind of separate. So I don't notice them, don't see them, but I found the envelopes that were shredded, like by hand, or like in tiny little pieces, like destroying the evidence kind of thing. It's a little...
3: Oh, that's weird. Mm.
2: That's a little creepy. Again, suspicious, a pattern.
3: Like love notes or something?
2: I'm thinking, or I've not been able to kind of shed light on that.
3: Mm-hmm.
2: And then there's stuff I notice, like our shared spaces, right? In the hallway. We walk through this every day, constantly, right? We go through the hallway. There's a framed photo that was replaced from the hallway with an almost identical frame. And she's like cropped herself closer to the edge. It seems like it's subtle, but I catch it because you walk by it every day. And it's like, well, that's new. What's that about?
4: Like she just cut out the empty space?
2: Yep. Yeah, it's like she's not quite cut out of the photo, but she's cropped close to the edge, almost like she doesn't want to be in the photo or something. It's weird.
4: I feel like if you're cheating, you would do that, but to your spouse, like not to yourself.
3: cut you out, not herself.
1: Interesting.
3: That is weird, though.
1: Okay. Well, you already told us what grocery store she's a rewards card member at, so we'll play a song, come back, and then call her and pretend to be from the grocery store and say that every single month we choose one rewards member who gets a free gift from us, and it's flowers delivered from our floral department, and we'll see if she sends those to you or to somebody else, okay?
2: Okay.
1: All right. We'll get you To Catch a Cheater next. It's the Jubal Show.

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1: We're in the middle of To Catch a Cheater, and if you're just joining us, Keith is on the phone, and he thinks that his wife of 3 years might be cheating, so we're about to call her and pretend to be from the grocery store that she's a rewards card member at and say that every single month we choose one lucky rewards member who gets a free gift from us, and it's flowers delivered from our floral department, and we'll see if she sends those to her husband, Keith, or to somebody else. But before we do that, Keith, why don't you break down your situation again? Why do you think your wife's cheating?
2: Right. Just picking up on these patterns of behavior, a little unusual. Every Saturday, she goes out at 5:17 a.m. alarm. That's a little weird. She says it's traffic patterns. She's been hiding in the garage, like ripping up little, you know, handwritten envelopes and little pieces that I found. She replaced a photo in her hallway. I thought of something, a couple more things, if you'll humor me. There's two more things.
1: Okay.
2: She also, there's like this expensive looking jewelry box in her work bag. I don't know.
1: Like a ring box or something?
3: Like a gift.
2: And there's like something that was there, but it's empty now, but she has it in her work bag. It's right there.
1: Huh. Okay. Well, we'll see if we can figure it out for you. Are you ready for us to call her?
2: Yeah, I'm nervous, but let's go for it.
1: All right, here we go. I'm going to call her right now.
4: Hello?
1: Hi, this is Corbett calling from Grocers. I was looking for our rewards card member named Shauna.
4: Speaking.
1: Hi, Shauna. Please don't hang up. This is not a marketing phone call. I'm actually calling with a big congratulations. You're this month's winner. Hope you can hear us clapping and everything over here. We're very happy about you. Sorry, that sounded weird. But anyway, I don't know if you know this, every single day, every single month, we choose one lucky rewards member who gets free flowers delivered from our floral department. And you're the lucky rewards card member. So congratulations. You've won 36 long stem red roses, a box of candy or chocolate, and a card to be delivered to anybody that you want absolutely free.
4: And I don't have to pay shipping.
1: Nope. It costs you nothing. And I will not ask you for any kind of credit card information. It's all completely legit. You'll get confirmations before we're off the phone. It's just our way of saying thank you very much for shopping with us.
4: Okay.
1: Works very simple, too. I can take the information over the phone in just a matter of minutes. If you don't know who you want to send them to right now, that's fine. I can call you back. Or you can always come down to the store and fill out the paperwork, whatever you'd like to do.
4: No, let's do it now.
1: Great. Okay, perfect. All right, let me just get this pulled up here. And the first thing I will need from you be the first and last name of the person you want to send the flowers to, and then if you want to put anything on a card, and then we'll get the address, and that's it.
4: Okay, so the name is going to be for Trisha.
1: Okay, Trisha. Got that. And do you want to put anything on a card to Trisha?
4: Let's say, I know this hasn't been easy, but I'm proud of you for finally taking the leap. And no matter what happens next, I've got you.
1: Okay. All right, great. And now at this point, I'll let you know that this is not a grocery store. It's actually a radio show. It's called The Jubal Show.
3: Yeah. Hi, I'm Nina.
5: Hi, I'm Victoria.
1: And my name is Jubal.
4: Okay. I don't understand.
1: Well, we do a segment on the show called To Catch a Cheater, where if you think your significant other might be messing around, you see who they send the flowers to. And your husband, Keith, is actually on the phone.
3: Yeah.
4: Really?
1: Yes.
2: Don't hang up.
4: Is this a joke?
2: No, I want to know. Tell the truth now, Sean, if you can now. Who is Trisha?
4: Trisha, she's my friend from work.
2: From work? Someone from work you texted like at 5:17 every morning? Like, I've seen it.
4: You're checking my phone?
2: I unlocked it. Yeah, because you left it on the counter.
4: So you're saying you went through my phone?
2: Yeah, I checked it. I checked the phone bill and your location history. And you're at the gym at 6 a.m. every Saturday. You're there for like exactly 2 hours.
4: You trapped me.
2: Don't flip this on me. Like, look, when things aren't making sense, like, you know me, like I look for the answers. So let's lay this out now. Okay. There's the handwritten envelopes, right? Shredded paper all over the garage. Picture that you replaced in the hallway. You think I didn't notice you cropped yourself closer to the edge of the photo?
4: You've been watching me, is what you're saying.
2: Okay, now look. I've been paying attention, and there's a difference.
4: That's not paying attention. That's surveillance. You invaded my privacy. All of it. You know that, right?
2: Well, privacy ends where secrets start. Like, everything you've done, it just feels really staged, like, precise. Like, you've been, like, rewriting our life without me involved. So, are you cheating?
4: Yeah. I'm with Trisha, and I'm leaving you for Trisha.
1: Whoa.
2: Oh.
3: So he was right.
2: Wow.
4: Mm-hmm.
2: Okay, wow. Knew something was up. How long has this been going on?
4: Oh, I've been training with Trisha for like 3 months ago, like for the triathlon that I was working on, and she's my trainer, and so it just kind of happened naturally.
2: Oh my God.
4: Keith, you knew that you were the first guy that I've like been intimate with, you know, so you knew this going in on the relationship, and I tried it out, and just not working. I can't do it.
2: Hold on, tried it out? We're married. 3 years.
4: Whoa,
2: yeah. 6 years. I'm home. I'm known you for more than 6 years. Married for 3 years. How, this is a trial for you? Like, just, I'm a trial period?
4: You were trying.
2: Oh my God.
4: I was trying, and I love you, but not in that way that I think you need me to love you.
1: So, oh, wow.
3: Were you going to tell him, Shauna?
2: Yeah, I was. Yeah, that's a great question.
4: I was looking for the right time as opposed to on the radio under some weird misconception.
1: Okay, well.
5: Hey, Nick.
1: Sounds like you guys have a lot to figure out.
3: Yeah.
1: So, sorry, Keith. And
2: yeah, I guess we're gonna lawyer up. I guess. Yep.
3: Oh,
2: we'll be in touch.
3: Huh.
4: Sounds good. I'll be at Trisha's, and I'll send somebody, my assistant, to pick up my stuff.
1: Oh, whoa.
5: Okay.
3: That's
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1: It's almost time for your dirty little secret. 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Tell us a dirty little secret about his marriage. You'll hear what it is in your dirty little secret next. It's the Jubal Show.

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2: Hello?
3: Hey, you have a dirty little secret?
2: Yeah.
3: Sweet, what is it?
2: So, me and my wife are in an open relationship.
3: Okay.
4: Okay. How's that going?
2: Oh, it's great. We're into it. For like 16 years now.
4: Whoa. Oh, wow. Whose idea was it? Or was it something you guys both wanted?
2: My idea. It was always my idea. And it took us a while.
3: I thought you said my tia.
5: That's what I said. That's what I
3: like, yeah, it was your aunt's idea.
5: I was like, it was your tia's idea? Wait, what?
3: Yeah.
6: Random.
2: She always thought it was a trick because it was it's more of a male, you know, and the female. So she always thought it was a trick. We were drinking, and I have a friend, right? And my friend, I saw him always looking at her like, you know, he's trying to hit on her. So I talked to my wife, and she's like, yeah, I noticed him. So one day, we're drinking, and I had thought wrong, so they take me to my room. And as soon as he helps me get to my bed, he thinks I'm asleep, I'm all drunk, and he starts making out with her while I was right there asleep on my bed. And yeah, they did the deed and everything.
5: Were you actually asleep?
2: No.
6: And you weren't drunk?
2: I wasn't drunk, no.
6: Then why didn't you stop it?
5: Yeah.

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2: Are you in danger of getting a divorce today?
3: Yikes.
2: You might be. It's the Jubal Show. And I say that because a list came out of the jobs with the highest and lowest divorce rates. So in 3 minutes, we'll go over it, and you can see if you have a job with the highest divorce rates or the lowest right after this. It's the Jubal Show. I could be.

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1: Is your job going to end your marriage?
2: Yikes.
1: It's the Jubal Show. It might. Or maybe you have a job that will ensure that you have a long, healthy, loving relationship.
2: Aww.
1: You'll find out right now because the jobs with the highest and lowest divorce rates is going viral. So we'll go over it right now so you can see if your job is on the list of jobs with either a high mortality rate when it comes to relationships or one that will show that your relationship will probably last. But let's go over the lowest divorce rates first. The jobs with the lowest divorce rates. Here's the top five. A physical therapist.
3: Well, does it say why?
2: Wait, that's lowest, you said?
1: Lowest divorce rate,
4: which
1: yeah.
4: is surprising to me because you're touching people and there's a lot of jealous people out there that have
1: right.
4: a problem with that.
1: Yeah, but you also know, like, if yeah, I would love to be with a physical therapist. Are you kidding me? Like, hey, my knee hurts and you get free physical therapy?
4: Right.
1: That'd be great. Massages all the time, probably.
4: I'm sure they appreciate going to work when they come home, too.
1: Exactly. Yeah. Surprising, actually, that that's not on the list of the things with the higher divorce rate.
4: Right.
3: Well, they're patient, though, right? Mm-hmm. Like, I feel like to be a physical therapist, you have to be patient and, like, kind of a coach because these people are, like, ready to give up sometimes.
2: So true.
1: Another one of the jobs with the lowest divorce rate, software developer. Apparently, software developer is the number four job you should have if you want to keep your marriage going.
3: Because they're not meeting anybody else. They're yeah. behind the computer yeah. the entire time.
1: They're not getting excited about other people. Yeah, you might have to watch them with their chatbot.
4: Yeah,
1: you know,
4: they're in love with their AI.
1: Yeah,
4: exactly.
1: You might have to watch that a little bit. An IT scientist is also in the top list of jobs with the lowest divorce rate.
4: What is the IT scientist? I don't even know what that is.
2: And IT is like
4: tech,
2: your
4: right?
2: tech. So it's like kind of same thing.
1: Yeah, I don't really know. The number two job that has the lowest divorce rates, according to this new study, physical scientists. So just scientists in general, lower divorce
4: science!
1: Rate. Which surprises me, I would think. Only because scientists, like, you know, they get a little freaky when they're bored.
2: I'm sorry.
1: And they're in their white lab coat, nobody's around.
2: What scientists?
4: Naked underneath.
1: Yeah. I know that they're freaky, but also they're like, they tend to be the kind of person that would just completely ignore a relationship. I would
4: right.
1: think, right?
3: Because
1: they're like obsessed with Mars for, you know, for 5 years and all they're doing is wanting to find out about Mars and they don't ever talk to their partner, but maybe it works.
2: I mean, hey man, you go hang out about Mars, I will buy you a telescope to put in the backyard.
3: That's good for space. You can miss each other a little bit.
1: The number one job with the lowest divorce rate, which kind of makes sense, is an actuary. That's a job with the lowest divorce rate.
4: What is
3: an actuary?
1: It's a person who, like, assesses risk, basically.
4: Boring.
1: They're basically a scientist, so they use, like, math and finance and things like that to assess risk. So probably before they go into any relationship, they crunch the numbers and they know that it's going to work. So that makes total sense.
3: Or it would drive you crazy because they're assessing the risk of every single move that you make. Oh, hey, babe, let's go on vacation to Hawaii. And they're like, ooh.
1: Sorry, we can't do that.
3: We can't today because
1: this time of year, there's a 74.5 chance that there'll be some sort of hurricane.
3: Yeah.
2: Babe, we're living on the wild side tonight. Let's go.
3: Okay, well, good for them. They held it together.
1: Here are the jobs with the highest divorce rates, according to this new survey. Press machine operators are number five.
4: It's so specific.
1: Well, yeah, I mean, it's a sexy job. You know, they got groupies for sure.
4: How many press machine operators
3: are
4: there?
3: They're good with their hands. Show me those pressing hands.
2: What are you pressing together?
1: Number four.
3: We found the groupie.
1: Number four on the list of the jobs with the highest divorce rate, bus drivers.
3: Really?
1: Almost a 50% divorce rate if you're a bus driver.
2: But you're bussing kids around usually.
4: Maybe it's because all these jobs these ones in this list sound like they're boring. Like you're bored all day riding around on a bus, driving a bus, blah, blah, blah, blah, blah. So you're looking for some action.
1: Right.
4: So you go out and you do some risky things.
2: Before you drop the kids off or before you take them home, you're like, hey, one second, gotta go.
3: Well, there's also like the not just school bus drivers. Like there's the
4: press guy.
3: The transit, public transit bus drivers.
2: So
3: I don't know if you've ever talked to a bus driver, but everyone that I've ever talked to is actually quite happy. They like enjoy meeting new people all the time.
1: Yeah,
3: they're
1: chilling
3: on the
1: road. Picking up on the public transportation. It's always a show on some point on the bus.
3: So maybe you're just too happy or content. Maybe content will kill you.
1: That guy says he's seeing bats flying around here, but I don't see a single bat.
4: I'm tripping off of how many bus drivers Nina's to talk to.
1: She's like,
3: I talk to everybody.
1: Number three on the list of the jobs with the highest divorce rate, massage therapists. Ooh. Almost 50%, 47% divorce rate on that one.
3: Oh, okay.
2: Well, at what point is it, you're going a little too far there.
1: Telemarketers is number two on the list of the jobs with the highest divorce rates. Yeah,
2: what?
1: Makes sense.
3: You're irritating.
1: They're evil. You have to think about what your partner does for work, and you're like, they're a telemarketer. Oh my, I can't introduce them to anybody. We can't go anywhere.
3: Yeah, they got no problem just getting in your space.
1: And the number one job with the highest divorce rate is healthcare practitioners.
2: What?
1: 48.3% divorce rate if you're a healthcare practitioner.
3: So that's not a doctor. A healthcare practitioner is just like anybody that works in healthcare?
1: I'm pretty sure, yeah.
2: That's a doctor, isn't it?
4: Right. Well, it would include doctors,
1: nurses.
2: Oh, but they're
4: mental health, probably therapists.
2: Lives.
4: All that stuff.
2: And like in Grey's Anatomy, well,
3: they're never home though.
2: Oh.
3: Like, especially doctors, they're never home. So like you hear people complain about how they doesn't spend time with them, or sometimes they have God complexes, and then it's like, ugh, you're so arrogant. They just because you can save somebody.
4: They get to know their clients very intimately.
1: Right. And their coworkers, and there's empty beds all around you.
3: You see

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2: Hello?
3: Yes, hello. This is Pete Eakins calling from Jeweler. I was looking for Olivia, who's having her engagement ring cleaned.
2: This is Olivia.
3: Hey, Olivia, how are you? Hey, so calling with an update on the ring.
2: Yep.
3: Oh, sorry about that. It's kind of loud. pretty cool. Sorry about that. I don't know if that's loud or not, but
2: that is very loud.
3: Yeah, so kind of cool. Last minute, I was able to book a little vacation, a safari vacation. So I'm currently not in the office right now. I'm actually in Africa on a safari.
2: Okay. So why are you? What's the update with my ring? Why are you calling me?
3: Oh my gosh, these guys are loud. Sorry about that. The reason that I'm calling you is so the thing about me is I like to take my work on the road and I'm just going to cut straight to the point here. I got your ring. Well, an elephant took your ring.
2: I'm just trying to understand what you're telling me right now. You're saying you took my ring to a safari?
3: Yeah, I was taking it with me doing some cleaning on the road.
2: You were cleaning while you were on a safari.
3: Yeah,
2: so
3: swamps.
2: Can you make that make sense for me? Because I'm not really understanding how my ring is lost in Africa.
3: I take my work on the road. I was doing some cleaning while I was with the family on this safari, and I'm currently looking at the elephant now, but yeah, he took it and he put it in a place where the sun don't shine, so I don't know how to get it back.
2: You're trying to tell me that it's lost in an elephant's backside right now?
3: Yeah, one of the elephants yanked it out of my hand, and then he put it in his bum. I don't know of a better way to say it.
2: Stick your hand up its and go get my ring.
3: You know what? Good point. It is my fault completely. I'm sorry. Obviously, the cleaning for the ring will be free if I can get it back here. Just give me one second.
2: The cleaning for the ring will be free.
3: Okay.
2: And also
3: hang on one second, Olivia. Olivia, I'm getting close to him, okay? So just give me a second. I'll see if I can get the ring back. Come here, buddy.
2: I
3: was way up there, Olivia, and no, I couldn't. I felt it for a second, and then
2: you actually just stuck your hand up an elephant's. You know what? I'm gonna call a lawyer because this is getting absolutely ridiculous.
3: Hey, Olivia, this is actually Jubal from the Jubal Show doing a phone prank on you, and your husband set you up. It's a joke.
2: My brain is not well at this current moment.
3: He said that you took your engagement ring to be clean, and he wanted me to mess with you.
2: Like for a second, I literally thought that I was listening to a guy stick his hand up an elephant. But I'm so glad that that's not the case. But I'm a little concerned still.
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1: Give us 3 minutes and we'll give you everything you need to know for the day. It's time for Nina's What's Trending.
2: If you're wondering why Zara is trending, it's because people have to check in to say that they're safe after experiencing an item of their clothing.
3: Uh-oh.
2: So if you've got Zara in your closet, you definitely want to listen. But first, can we talk about Hudson Williams? He's one of the stars of the TV show Heated Rivalry.
3: Yep.
2: Okay, so he's had some image stuff going on, but more recently, he was just followed to his apartment in Paris by, they're calling it paparazzi, but essentially it's people that are trying to get autographs and like sell them. So he's getting hunted down and they're like, please just let me have an autograph. This is going down in the video. He's so upset about it. He brings out a lighter and sets it on fire.
3: Whoa, wait.
2: He sets it on fire.
3: I like that he had the lighter on deck.
2: I don't know, because like in the video you can see like some of the people that were in the car with him, like his people are around. I don't know if they gave him the lighter or how that played out. He was visibly upset. He felt like he was being hunted. You know?
3: I mean, wouldn't it be easier just to rip the paper in half or something? Like,
4: thinking.
2: Yeah, but I guess the drama, you know, okay. If you don't see a flame, it didn't happen. But like, what if you drop that and it like set something else on fire? And then he's like, oh, great. You just should have signed the thing.
3: Arson.
4: Oh.
3: Yeah, that's what I was mean. Thinking about that when he was playing with, I guess, like, because he grabbed the paper, like they gave it to him and he like looked mad and he pulled out like
2: the lighter.
3: But nothing was lighting. But yeah. He tried two times.
2: Yeah.
3: And.
2: Well, you know,
3: he's just sitting there. I'm like that. No, just leave it. It's not working.
2: But you know when you're so flustered, like you just can't get it to work right sometimes.
3: And then it looks even worse because you're
2: fellas
3: so mad about it. You're stupid.
2: No, keep going. Don't acknowledge me.
3: But you're so mad. And it like when it doesn't work out, whatever you're trying to do, it just.
2: I know. And lastly, if you own anything from Zara, have you ever felt the need to check in safe because what you were wearing was so dangerous?
3: No.
2: There's a pair of their pants called flowy wide leg pants that are basically, they have a casualty, and that is that a lot of women have been face planting after wearing them. So the hashtag Zara trousers is trending right now. People explaining the stories about how they just fell.
3: Hey,
2: they're
3: easy
2: tripping.
3: To do.
2: They're walking into stuff. They're falling over themselves because of these pants.
3: That's easy. These pants, like I have some like that, and mine are usually baggy. And mind you, I'm buying the petite. They're short, the short version ones. And I'm still tripping over them. You know how many times I've fallen down my stairs and like I feel so bad because I heard someone else do it the other day. And in
2: you
3: my head,
2: heard somebody else.
3: Yes, and I didn't know. They fell all the way to the bottom.
2: Did you see if they were okay?
3: I started walking out because I was doing my hair, and I was like, "Did someone just fall?" And so then I started like walking out of my building, and then I just hear like a door slam, and I'm like, "Oh, they ran out." But it, like, do I sound like that? Because it's
2: you probably do. You should have just screamed out your door, Zara trousers. Me too.
3: It's okay, we all do that. I'm the girlfriend of my balls.
2: Short people problems. But I do think it's funny. All the people that I know that are like cute little shorties, like Victoria, mm-hmm. they fall more than anybody.
4: Yeah, they do.
2: You're so close to the ground. I don't get it.
3: She bounces right back up. Guys, I think that's why. It's because the ground feels like home.
4: Why can't you just hunt? Oh.
3: It just is so much more comfortable down there.
2: Be safe out there, guys. That's what's trending.
1: All right, brand new Call of Booty is coming up right after this. It's the Jubal Show.

0: Tim is on the phone today for Call of Booty, and he wants to see if he can get his wife to leave her job right now for a booty call. But remember, can't say anything dirty or be blunt about it, and we'll give him a topic to use or code words to use for what he wants to do. And it's always very awkward and weird. Tim, where does your wife work, first of all?
1: I'm not going to give you the name of the school, but she's an elementary school teacher.
2: Oh, no.
0: You're going to call her
2: a teacher?
1: Yeah.
0: You're going to call her. Okay.
1: Yeah. I've called her before about some random things, but she answers usually, but okay. She's always busy. So I figured, this would be perfect. I love this bit you guys do, and I was like, oh my god, I gotta try this.
0: So she's actually at school in her classroom right now. Are the kids in there? Or is it like lunchtime?
1: She's usually teaching, but they also have, you know, the teachers kind of do a shared. They got like four classrooms.
0: Okay.
1: And they sometimes do like a shared thing. So one teacher will go into the other classroom. Okay.
0: So you know her schedule when she's free.
1: Yeah.
0: Okay.
3: How do you think she's going to react to something like this? Like just in general, how would she react? Not even if she was in school.
1: You know, outside of work, we've had very minimal, call it, you know, dirty talk or, you know, whatever. But, you know, In life, we have a healthy romantic life. So,
0: okay.
1: I don't know how she's going to react. This will definitely be from left field for her.
0: Yeah.
1: so that's why I'm like.
0: All right.
1: I'm like, let's. I almost want to test the whole situation.
3: I mean, we're about to find out how your skills are. I mean, really, that's going to be the tell.
0: This is going to be very awkward. So you're about to call your wife, who is an elementary school teacher. She's currently in her classroom, but the students aren't there. Hopefully. You know, I know for sure, but hopefully they're not. And you're going to try to call her and see if she'll leave her job to meet you for a booty call. And since she's a teacher, how about we go with dinosaurs and dinosaur terms? That's what you have to use. You can't say anything dirty. You have to try to get her to leave for a booty call using just dinosaur terminology.
1: We just watched the latest Jurassic Park, like maybe
3: nice.
1: 2 weeks ago.
3: Okay. Nice. So it's all fresh on your mind.
1: So this might work for me.
2: Oh my God.
0: I don't even know how I would do that.
3: I have some ideas.
1: I don't want to be overconfident.
0: All right. And remember,
1: I gotta remember the rules though.
0: Yeah. You can't just be blunt about it. And remember, during the phone call, we can give you lines and stuff. So if we talk into your ear, don't talk back to us. We have it so like she won't be able to hear us until we come on the phone. Either if she says no and we want to just let her know we're on, or if you actually get her to do it, we can celebrate with you guys. That sounds weird.
3: Dinosaur style.
2: Oh my.
0: All right. Well, here we go. We'll play a song, come back, and then you can call your wife who's currently in her classroom and see if she'll leave for a Call of Booty using just dinosaur terms.
2: Rawr.
3: I know. Right. I'm trying to come up with it right now.
1: Yeah.
0: All right.
3: Go be a triceratops in the streets.
0: Call of Booty is next. The Jewel Show.

0: right in the middle of Call of Booty. And if you're just joining us, Tim is on the phone and he's got his work cut out for him because he's about to call his wife, who's an elementary school teacher. She's in the classroom right now, but he's going to see if she'll leave him and meet him for a booty call. But he can only talk about dinosaurs. He can't say anything dirty or blunt. He's got to talk about dinosaurs and use dinosaur words to try to get her to figure out what he's talking about and hopefully convince her with that sexy language. Tim,
1: yep,
0: are you
1: here.
0: You ready to go?
1: A little bit nervous, but I took some deep breaths and I am set.
0: All right, here we go. And remember, we can talk to you for this first little bit. She won't be able to hear us, so if we say okay. something, you don't respond to us. We'll try to give you some lines if you need help. Feel like you need help.
1: All right.
0: Okay. Here we go. I'm going to dial her phone number right now.
2: Hi, this is Denise.
1: Hey, honey. How are you?
2: Tim, why are you calling me? Is everything okay?
1: Yeah. I'm good.
2: Wait. This isn't your number. What number is this? Oh my God. Are you at the hospital?
1: No. I got did one of those. I was just checking out this Google number thing.
2: I'm at work right now. Please don't scare me like that. God, why are you calling me? Like, what's up?
1: Not much, babe. I'm just I'm wondering how your class is today. Hopefully, those kids aren't driving you too crazy.
2: Yeah, it's fine. Oh my gosh. So they actually just spent the last hour drawing and, Corey, he showed me a drawing of this boat that he did. Honestly, it looked like a it was just so great. It was so hard not to laugh. But yeah, you know what? I'll just have to take a picture of it for you because I swear to God, it looks like a
1: Yeah. Send me that pic. I'll speaking of pictures, I was kind of calling you to see if maybe you felt like a frustrated little velociraptor and you wanted to blow off some steam because I might know a place where you could get a good chunk of meat.
2: Excuse me? Tim,
1: I'm just talking about maybe someone gets T-Rexed.
3: What?
1: Like T-Rexed.
2: Hey. No, it's just my husband. Sorry. Yes, I can send him to the classroom in, I don't know, about an hour.
0: Oh, I think she's talking to somebody else.
2: Sure. Okay.
0: You're doing a good job, Tim.
2: Yep, thank you. Oh my God, Tim, what is going on? What are you talking about, a T-Rex?
1: I was just hoping maybe if you took the afternoon off, I could get my hands on Jurassic Park.
2: Tim, you didn't just go and buy a bunch of like yard inflatables again, did you? Because we talked about that.
1: No. You don't got any inflatables, but I mean, if technically I would be interested in inflating a certain brontosaurus neck.
0: That was good.
1: Like a triceratops with the hardened horn.
3: I wasn't ready.
2: Babe.
1: Oh, God.
2: Seriously, are you okay? Babe. I am genuinely getting worried about you. It sounds like you're having a stroke. I am like,
1: No. I'm not having a stroke. I'm feeling like on the hunt. Searching for a nice, juicy, prehistoric steak.
2: What? Okay. I'm calling 911. There's no way.
1: I'm fine. Hold on. I can't think of anything else.
2: Okay, wait a minute. You guys, what are you talking about? Now he's talking to other people. What the f going on, Tim? I am genuinely about to call 911.
0: Denise, he's talking to us.
4: Oh,
0: this is a radio show. It's called The Jubal Show. My name is Jubal.
4: Denise, you're so cute. I'm Nina.
5: Hi, I'm Victoria.
0: And yeah, your husband Tim wanted to call you today because we do a segment on the show called Call of Booty. It's where you call your significant other to see if they'll leave work to do a booty call, but you can't say anything dirty overtly. And we give you some code words to use or some theme to talk about. And he had to use dinosaurs to try to see if he could get you get you going.
4: He's going to call 911.
2: Are you joking me?
1: Babe, no.
2: I can't.
1: I was really hoping you would take a small bite. now it seems like, I have no riz, no game.
4: Oh, darn.
2: Well, you do realize that I have like a bunch of children about to walk into this room within a matter of minutes.
1: Okay, I'm sorry. But I do have...
2: I thought you were losing your mind or having a stroke. I thought the world was ending right now.
0: So I'm going to say that's a no, Denise. You're not going to go meet him?
2: No, I am deciding whether or not he's going to get any for a while right now.
4: Oh, come on,
1: no,
4: Denise.
1: That's not the response I was expecting.
5: Dang, Tim.
2: Am I able to get back to work now?
0: Yes.
2: That okay?
0: Thank you for your time, Denise. Yeah. You're great. Have a good one.
4: I hope you enjoy Jurassic Park later.
2: Thank you.
0: It's a good try, Tim.
5: A for effort.
1: No, I should. Yeah, wow. That was almost embarrassing.
4: That was so good.
1: I thought it would work a little better, aww, but that's okay. That's okay.
0: Hey,
1: it's hard to use those words.
0: It really is.
4: But you know what? I bet you if you try again at home, it'll work.
0: Yeah.
1: I think so. I thought the brontosaurus neck inflating, that's pretty clever.
4: That was good. That was good.
0: It's almost time for your dirty little secret. It's the Jubal Show, and one of our listeners is on the phone to tell us a dirty little secret, and it might be about your dad.
4: For real, though?
0: Yeah, you'll hear it in your dirty little secret next. It's the Jubal Show.

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2: Hello?
3: Hi.
2: Hey, what's up? You have a dirty little secret?
3: I do.
2: Sweet. What is it?
3: So my brother-in-law is a total piece of crap.
4: God. I'm sorry.
3: Yeah. So my brother-in-law has 4 youngins by 1 wife, 4 youngins by another wife.
2: Whoa.
3: Oh, no, it gets better.
2: Okay. Like congruently?
4: Like, wait, so he has like 8, 9 kids? What I count so far?
2: So far.
4: Okay, just checking.
3: So far. He's got 3 kids by individual women.
2: Is that 12 where we're at now?
5: 11.
2: 11, okay.
3: So, and then I just found out like 3 weeks ago that he had another youngin.
2: Oh, my goodness.
5: Now we're at 12. Wow.
2: Okay,
3: so who is 18 now?
2: Wow.
3: And my wife has confided in me that I can't tell anybody else. So he works for the government and he's been going to another country. And he has been shacking up with this other woman over there.
2: Wow.
4: What?
2: Thank you for telling us your dirty little secret, and I'm sorry that-

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2: You know what's weird about your quizzes, Katie, is that all the work is right and just the answers are wrong. I know that having a boyfriend may seem like the most important thing in the world right now, but you don't have to dumb yourself down to get guys to like you.
3: Almost time for America's favorite trivia game, You versus Victoria. Your chance to take on our own Victoria Ramirez in a game of trivia. 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
4: And
5: what's going on right
6: now? She's jamming out.
4: I'm trying to find my notes.
6: Did you write down what you needed to say?
5: Yeah. We do this every day.
4: Yeah, I'm very confused with myself with these ones, actually. And I need coffee.
3: All right. We'll play you versus Victoria next. It's the Jubal.

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1: What, am I some sort of a mentally challenged airhead?
2: No, not even. I didn't say that. I was like, why am I even listening to you to begin with? You're a virgin who can't drive.
3: It's time for America's favorite trivia game, You versus Victoria. Your chance to take on Victoria Ramirez in a game of trivia. And let's meet today's contestant for You versus Victoria, Jay. What's up, Jay? How are you?
4: I'm doing well. How you doing?
3: Good. You know what? You and I have something in common, Jay.
4: What?
3: Our names are a little bit unique, and so we always tell people, hey, you can just say Jay if you'd like. Like, whenever I order coffee at Starbucks, instead of saying my name, I'm always like, you could say Jay. That's what's your name? Jay.
5: Do
3: Jay. Yeah. Oh, yeah, because nobody ever knows how to say my name or spell my name,
5: yeah,
3: so I'm always just like, just Jay.
6: You don't want to have that conversation.
3: Yeah.
6: Like, and just give me my coffee.
3: What's your full name, Jay?
4: Yeah. My real name is Janice, but so many people get that wrong, like bomb it, so I'd rather just do Jay to for name's sake.
3: I do the same thing. So anyway, but I like your
5: twins.
3: Name a lot. Yeah.
5: Jay and Jay.
3: Here we go. We're going to send Victoria out of the studio, and while her basic name is leaving.
2: Your deal.
3: Average name and leaves. Here we go. Jay, you have 30 seconds to answer as many questions as possible. If you don't know one, just say pass. And Victoria has to beat you outright to win, okay?
4: Okay. Yeah.
3: Okay.
4: Sorry.
3: Here we go. Your time starts now.
5: Which breakfast cereal's mascot is a tiger?
4: Cornflakes. No. Cornflakes.
5: What is the only letter?
4: Cornflakes.
5: What is the only letter not used as a Roman numeral?
4: I don't know.
5: Which board game features the pieces Professor Plum and Miss Scarlet?
4: Keep going.
5: Okay, what mammal is born with the ability to swim almost immediately?
4: A dolphin.
3: Okay, got that. And we'll bring Victoria back into the studio. And while she's getting settled and putting on her headphones, here's a question for you, Jay. If aliens came to Earth right now, where is the first restaurant you'd take them to?
5: He wants to feed the aliens.
3: Yes.
4: Pizza Hut. I don't know.
6: Like
5: that's legit.
3: That's a good place, yeah.
6: I don't know. There's a lot of pizza places.
3: They would be so upset, though. Their stomach would be so upset right away. They'd be like, oh, man.
6: They'll never come back.
5: I used to love that greasy crust.
3: All right, here we go, Victoria. 30 seconds to answer as many questions as possible. If you don't know one, just say pass. And you have to beat Jay outright to win. And yes. Jay, you can tell Victoria when to go.
4: Ready, set, go.
5: Which breakfast cereal's mascot is a tiger?
2: Oh, I know this. Oh my gosh, Frosted Flakes.
5: What is the only letter not used as a Roman numeral?
2: Ah, crap. R?
5: Which board game features the pieces Professor Plum and Miss Scarlet?
2: It's A. Ah, B. What would a B be? Like, what would a B be? Sorry. Easy A.
5: What mammal is born with the ability to swim almost immediately?
2: A dolphin.
5: Which famous toy was originally marketed as the Magic Cube?
2: Rubik's Cube. I bought one of those recently. They're not easy, but they're
3: kind of
2: fun.
3: I bought one recently, too.
2: Aren't they kind of fun?
3: Yeah, they're difficult, though.
2: Yeah, it really keeps you, like, there for a hot minute.
3: Yeah.
6: I tried it for, like, 15 seconds and said, this isn't for me, and never did it again.
2: Bro, what? Why'd you get up that easily?
6: Because it's just way too complicated.
3: They're hard.
6: Yeah.
5: Next time you start acting up, I'm going to put you in a corner with the Rubik's Cube. She will be quiet for a while.
6: Victoria hack. We need to get some Rubik's Cubes in here.
3: Let's send it over to the scoreboard and see how you guys did with our scoreboard. Producer Freeze.
6: Victoria got two, and Janice, I said her full name because I can and I'm cultured like
4: good
6: that.
4: Good job.
6: Got one.
3: Okay. Victoria actually won. Wow.
2: No.
3: Look at that.
4: Wait, I got Frosted Flakes wrong?
6: That's the one you got right.
4: And
5: you got that one right.
4: And then Dolphin was wrong.
5: Yeah. Well,
3: let's get the answers now, Nina.
2: That happens to me every single day, literally.
5: Tony the Tiger is the mascot for Frosted Flakes.
2: Dude, it's a great cereal.
5: W is the only letter not used as a Roman numeral.
2: What number is B?
5: I don't know. That's just what it is. The board game that features the pieces Professor Plum and Miss Scarlet is Clue.
2: Oh, that's not what I heard.
4: I said guess.
3: You said guess.
5: You were close. I think you were going in the right direction. The mammal born with the ability to swim almost immediately is an otter. And the famous toy that was originally marketed as the Magic Cube is a Rubik's Cube.
3: All right.
4: Yeah, I didn't make it to that question.
3: Janice, thank you for playing. We play you versus Victoria this same time every single weekday morning. 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Your phone prank happens every single hour on the 20s. Your next one is right after this. And then right after that is Nina's What's Trending. It's The Jubal Show.

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2: I want you to understand, we did. 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I said, Albert, you can't be farting on the food. I said that to him, and I'm so sorry to inform you that.
3: Wait. You're telling me an employee farted on my food? What?
2: Yes, farted on all of the produce.
3: Okay.
2: That got weird, didn't it? Well, you'll hear all the weirdness in your phone prank right after this. 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
2: Hello?
3: Yes, hello. This is Ted Thibodeau, and I'm calling from Grocers. I was looking for our rewards card member named Lisa. Is this Lisa?
2: Yes, this is she.
3: Yes, hi, Lisa. How you doing today? I'm just calling from the grocery store, like you heard. I need to go over a few things with you based on recent purchases that you made.
2: Okay.
3: Yes, and it's just that there's a little bit of an issue that we had noticed that came up with some of the items that you purchased just yesterday. Mostly anything from the produce section, the fruits and the vegetables and things like that, which it seems like you got a lot of. And I'm so sorry to have to call and go over this with you, because it's just I'd be very upset if I was you. And so I just want to, you know, try to say that, you know, we've done everything we can to make sure a situation like this never happens again.
2: Okay, well, can you kind of hurry up and tell me, because it sounds a little scary.
3: Yes, there I go again. You know, I'm always doing that. I get sidetracked and I go on little tangents and things like that. It's like my grandma used to say, it's like I live in the middle of a five-way intersection, if that's even a thing, and you never know which way I'm going to take.
2: Okay. Please stop talking about what your grandma said and get to the point, because I've already eaten some.
3: Oh, you've already ingested some of the fruits and vegetables that you purchased?
2: Yes.
3: Well, shortly after you purchased the items yesterday that you've already eaten some of, it came to our attention that it had been touched by some unauthorized wind from an employee. And that employee... Yes, some unauthorized wind touched all of the fruits and vegetables that you bought.
2: What does that mean?
3: Well, I'll just say it. Our employee farted on your food.
2: Oh, my God. Okay.
3: Yes, and we got video of him farting on the food. And we have said, I want you to understand, we did. I used some very harsh language when I was talking to him. I said, Albert, you can't be farting on the food. I said that to him, and I'm so sorry to inform you that.
2: Wait. You're telling me an employee farted on my food? What?
3: Yes, farted on all of the produce.
2: Okay, so when you say that, does that mean, like, they were taking their pants down? I'm trying to understand here.
3: Yes, there was nothing in between. I'll just say this. There was nothing in between the fruits and vegetables and the unauthorized wind that was touched.
2: Oh,
3: it.
2: Okay.
3: Yes, I understand. Okay. That's probably hard to hear that you've been ingesting farts.
2: Let me see your manager right now, because I feel like you are not the person. You're going off on tangents. You're talking about your grandma. You're saying that this person is rude, that you gave them a stern talking to, and it's not making any sense. Okay. This is a corporation.
3: I understand.
2: Let me see your manager.
3: I'm going to put you on a brief hold, and then I'll get my manager. I'm so sorry about this.
2: Thank you.
3: Trevor, I got Miss Fartmouth on the phone, and she's not happy. She wants to talk to
2: me. Wait a minute. I'm sorry. What did you call me?
3: Oh, my goodness. I'm so sorry about this. I did not hit the hold button.
2: I think you think this is funny because you let an employee fart on your food, and then you just call me Mrs. Fartmouth. So there's somebody's playing some kind of joke in here.
3: Yes, they are. Because, Lisa, this is actually Jubal from the Jubal Show doing a phone prank on you, and your roommate Tanya set you up.
2: You guys are not even.
3: It's a joke.
2: Funny.
3: She said that you just bought some groceries yesterday and she wanted to mess with you.
2: Wow. Okay. I got to get her back. This is insane. This is Fartmouth is nuts.
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1: Give us 3 minutes and we'll give you everything you need to know for the day. It's time for Nina's What's Trending.
2: Have you guys been following the fluffy white dog mystery?
3: I'm sorry, what?
2: Yeah, there's a fluffy white dog mystery and everybody's got theories as to where this dog came from, who this dog is, and why this dog is trending. But I will explain what I know coming up in just a second. But first, we now know what is causing the Cyclospora outbreak.
4: Oh, thank God.
2: Cyclosoriasis is what it's called. It's just so wild. But we only know what's happening specifically in Michigan. However, we can probably imagine that it also may be the reason why it's spreading through half of the country now. But Michigan alone has the most cases. They've got thousands of cases so far. And they're saying that it seems to be linked to lettuce. That is a common product that regularly comes up during this particular investigation. So not just lettuce, but like the bags of salad, the pre-prepped bags of salad. Well, have you had problems? I think you would know if you had problems.
3: Okay, because that was like a solid two days ago. And
2: yeah, like I feel like the Cyclospora outbreak would be very known to you if it hit.
4: Sounds pretty intense.
3: Yeah. Who also named it that? Like that is a...
2: I don't know.
4: It's just the name of the parasite, I think.
2: Yeah, it's the name of the parasite. So they are warning other people in other states outside of Michigan just to be safe until we're able to like pinpoint exactly to avoid prepackaged salads and instead get thoroughly rinsed through heads of lettuce.
3: Hmm. Interesting.
2: Yeah. And lastly, the white fluffy dog mystery continues. Ever since this white fluffy dog was spotted getting off of Taylor Swift and Travis Kelce's jet, people's minds started going, but she's a cat lady. How did a white fluffy dog enter the chat?
4: Are you serious right now, Nina? Is this serious?
3: What accent was that?
2: I don't know, but the story is just as ridiculous as the accent.
4: Yeah, this is ridiculous.
2: So I just like had to let you know. I didn't know. I was like, oh, why is fluffy white dog trending? So I had to look up the story. So then if I have to know this, so do you.
3: It's such a cute dog.
2: It is a really cute dog. They think that it's a Samoyed. They think it is.
4: Oh, he's so happy. It's like a little snowball.
3: Okay, you can be a dog and a cat person, people.
4: Why are you mad? You can be both.
2: An animal person.
4: You shouldn't have to say that.
2: It's literally just really funny because the dog made its debut, allegedly, off of the private jet in Palm Beach, Florida. You see Travis getting off with his fancy luggage and then down comes the dog. Like a little prince or princess, just like, I have arrived.
3: Wait, there's a picture with the security guard.
2: Of course the dog has a security guard. You know that.
3: So funny. Having to walk the dog.
2: Haven't you heard of people that steal famous people's animals for ransom?
3: That's messed up.
2: So of course that dog is going to absolutely need
3: its own security.
2: Yeah.
3: Yeah, I believe
2: so. That's sad. Aside from criticizing Taylor for being a cat lady and how dare she have a dog, the other question now is... What's its name?
4: Ooh, I hope it's Snowball. It looks like a snowball.
2: If we're this invested in their dog, what's going to happen when they have a child?
3: Like, protect that child at all costs.
2: I mean, that's,
3: Lord,
2: what is that, American royalty? At least it'll get the treatment whether we acknowledge it or not.
3: But it'll be all in the spotlight. Like, how do you protect a child like that from the media and from people and from...
2: I don't know. Could you imagine if it was a Taylor 2.0? And was like just an artist and like did all that stuff. Oh my gosh. Or it's an athlete. Anyway, that's what's trending. I don't want to do this. I don't want to.

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1: Keith is on the phone today for To Catch a Cheater, and he thinks that his wife of 3 years named Shauna might be cheating, so we'll see if we can catch her in a second. But first, Keith, what's going on? Why do you think that your wife might be cheating on you?
2: Hi, yeah, I have my theories. Like you just said, we've been married for 3 years. We've been together for six, actually. Okay. So I've been observing just these patterns. I mean, you have a routine with somebody. I mean, again, 6 years, right? Been married for three. We have our new house. We're kind of getting used to it. You know, we're gonna get going on this big chapter in our life. But it's on Saturdays where she sets an alarm for 5:17 a.m. and she just she's not 5:15, like it's not 5:30, it's 5:17, right? So that's one strange thing, right? Okay. So she gets up, she sounds at it like immediately. She slips out of bed, doesn't shower, and she returns home exactly 2 hours every single time.
3: Okay.
4: Is that bad? Yeah. Maybe she's like punctual.
2: I mean, it's a pattern. It's a routine. Never misses it. And I asked her, okay, what's about, why 5:17? She said, traffic patterns.
1: Okay.
2: Kind of suspicious, a little bit, okay? And then I start doing more digging. And then it's like finding things around the house, like these handwritten envelopes that she's been receiving. There's no return address on them.
3: Mm.
2: And she like opens them in the garage, okay, like keeping them kind of separate. So I don't notice them, don't see them. But I found the envelopes that were shredded, like by hand, or like in tiny little pieces, like destroying the evidence kind of thing. It's a little...
3: Oh, that's weird.
2: That's a little creepy. Again, suspicious. A pattern.
3: Like love notes or something?
2: I'm thinking. I've not been able to kind of shed light on that.
3: Mm-hmm.
2: And then there's stuff I noticed, like our shared spaces, right? In the hallway. We walk through this every day, constantly, right? We go through the hallway. There's a framed photo that was replaced from the hallway with an almost identical frame. And she's like cropped herself closer to the edge. It seems like it's subtle, but I catch it because you walk by it every day. And it's like, well, that's new. What's that about?
4: Like she just cut out the empty space?
2: Yep. Yeah, it's like she's not quite cut out of the photo, but she's cropped close to the edge, almost like she doesn't want to be in the photo or something. It's weird.
4: I feel like if you're cheating, you would do that, but to your spouse, like not to yourself.
3: cut you out, not herself.
1: Interesting.
3: That is weird, though.
1: Okay. Well, you already told us what grocery store she's a rewards card member at, so we'll play a song, come back, and then call her and pretend to be from the grocery store and say that every single month we choose one rewards member who gets a free gift from us, and it's flowers delivered from our floral department, and we'll see if she sends those to you or to somebody else, okay?
2: Okay.
1: All right. We'll get you To Catch a Cheater next.

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2: We're in the middle of To Catch a Cheater, and if you're just joining us, Keith is on the phone, and he thinks that his wife of 3 years might be cheating, so we're about to call her and pretend to be from the grocery store that she's a rewards card member at, and say that every single month we choose one lucky rewards member who gets a free gift from us, and it's flowers delivered from our floral department. And we'll see if she sends those to her husband, Keith, or to somebody else. But before we do that, Keith, why don't you break down your situation again? Why do you think your wife's cheating?
3: Right. Just picking up on these patterns of behavior, a little unusual. Every Saturday, she goes out at 5:17 a.m. alarm. That's a little weird. She says it's traffic patterns. She's been hiding in the garage, like ripping up little, you know, handwritten envelopes and little pieces that I found. She replaced a photo in her hallway. I thought of something, a couple more things, if you'll humor me. There's two more things.
2: Okay.
3: She also, there's like this expensive looking jewelry box in her work bag. I don't know.
2: Like a ring box or something?
4: Like a gift.
3: Yeah.
4: Okay.
3: Yeah. Uh-huh. Ooh. And there's like something that was there, but it's empty now, but she has it in her work bag. It's right there.
2: Huh. Okay. Well, we'll see if we can figure it out for you. Are you ready for us to call her?
3: Yeah, I'm nervous, but let's go for it.
2: All right, here we go. I'm going to call her right now.
5: Hello?
2: Hi, this is Corbett calling from Grocers. I was looking for our rewards card member named Shauna.
5: Speaking.
2: Hi, Shauna. Please don't hang up. This is not a marketing phone call. I'm actually calling with a big congratulations. You're this month's winner. Hope you can hear us clapping and everything over here. We're very happy about you. Sorry, that sounded weird. But anyway, I don't know if you know this. Every single day, every single month, we choose one lucky rewards member who gets free flowers delivered from our floral department. And you're the lucky rewards card member. So congratulations. You've won 36 long-stem red roses, a box of candy or chocolate, and a card to be delivered to anybody that you want absolutely free.
5: And I don't have to pay shipping.
2: Nope. It costs you nothing. And I will not ask you for any kind of credit card information. It's all completely legit. You'll get confirmations before we're off the phone. It's just our way of saying thank you very much for shopping with us.
5: Okay.
2: Works very simple, too. I can take the information over the phone in just a matter of minutes. If you don't know who you want to send them to right now, that's fine. I can call you back. Or you can always come down to the store and fill out the paperwork, whatever you'd like to do.
5: No, let's do it now.
2: Great. Okay, perfect. All right, let me just get this pulled up here. And the first thing I will need from you be the first and last name of the person you want to send the flowers to, and then if you want to put anything on a card, and then we'll get the address, and that's it.
5: Okay, so the name is going to be for Trisha.
2: Okay, Trisha. Got that. And do you want to put anything on a card to Trisha?
5: Let's say, I know this hasn't been easy, but I'm proud of you for finally taking the leap. And no matter what happens next, I've got you.
2: Okay. All right, great. And now at this point, I'll let you know that this is not a grocery store. It's actually a radio show. It's called The Jubal Show.
4: Yeah. Hi, I'm Nina.
6: Hi, I'm Victoria.
2: And my name is Jubal.
5: Okay. I don't understand.
2: Well, we do a segment on the show called To Catch a Cheater, where if you think your significant other might be messing around, you see who they send the flowers to. And your husband, Keith, is actually on the phone.
4: Yeah.
5: Really?
2: Yes.
3: Yeah. Don't hang up.
5: Is this a joke?
3: No. I want to know. Tell the truth now, Sean, if you can. Now, who is Trisha?
5: Trisha, she's my friend from work.
3: From work? Someone from work you texted like at 5:17 every morning? Like, I've seen it.
5: You're checking my phone?
3: I unlocked it. Yeah, because you left it on the counter.
5: So you're saying you went through my phone?
3: Yeah, I checked it. I checked the phone bill and your location history. And you're at the gym at 6 a.m. every Saturday. You're there for like exactly 2 hours.
5: You trust me?
3: Don't flip this on me. Like, look, when things aren't making sense, like, you know me. Like, I look for the answers. So let's lay this out now, okay? There's the handwritten envelopes, right? Shredded paper all over the garage. Picture that you replaced in the hallway. You think I didn't notice you cropped yourself closer to the edge of the photo?
5: You've been watching me, is what you're saying.
3: Okay, look, I've been paying attention, and there's a difference.
5: That's not paying attention. That's surveillance. You invaded my privacy. All of it. You know that, right?
3: Well, privacy ends where secrets start. Like everything you've done, it just feels really staged, like precise. Like you've been like rewriting our life without me involved. So, are you cheating?
5: Yeah, I'm with Trisha, and I'm leaving you for Trisha.
2: Whoa!
3: Oh.
6: So he was right.
3: Wow.
5: Mm-hmm.
3: Okay. Wow. Knew something was up. How long has this been going on?
5: Well, I've been training with Trisha for like 3 months ago, like for the triathlon that I was working on, and she's my trainer, and so it just kind of happened naturally.
3: Oh my God.
5: Keith, you knew that you were the first guy that I've like been intimate with, you know, so you knew this going in on the relationship, and I tried it out, and just not working. I can't do it.
3: Hold on, tried it out? We're married. 3 years.
5: Whoa, yeah.
3: 6 years. I'm known you for more than 6 years. Married for 3 years? How? This is a trial for you? Like, just, I'm a trial period?
5: You were trying.
3: Oh my God.
5: I was trying, and I love you, but not in that way that I think you need me to love you.
2: So, oh, wow.
6: Were you going to tell him, Shauna?
3: Yeah, that's a great question.
5: I was looking for the right time as opposed to on the radio under some weird misconception.
2: Okay, well.
7: Hey, Nick.
2: Sounds like you guys have a lot to figure out.
6: Yeah.
2: So, sorry, Keith.
3: I guess we're gonna lawyer up. I guess. Yep.
6: Oh,
3: we'll be in touch.
6: Huh.
5: All right. Sounds good. I'll be at Trisha's, and I'll send somebody, my assistant, to pick up my stuff.
2: Oh, whoa.
7: Okay.
6: That's
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2: It's almost time for your dirty little secret. It's the Jubal Show, and one of our listeners is on the phone to tell us a dirty little secret about his marriage. You'll hear what it is in your dirty little secret next. It's the Jubal Show.

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2: Hello?
3: Hey, you have a dirty little secret?
2: Yeah.
3: Sweet, what is it?
2: So, me and my wife are in an open relationship.
3: Okay.
4: Mm-hmm. Okay. How's that going?
2: Oh, it's great. We're like 16 years now.
4: Whoa. Oh, wow. Whose idea was it, or was it something you guys both wanted?
2: My idea. It was always my idea, and it took a while.
3: I thought you said my tia.
5: That's what I said.
3: It was your aunt's idea.
5: It was your tia's idea? Wait, what?
3: Yeah.
6: Random.
2: She always thought it was a trick because it was it's more of a male, you know, and a female. So she always thought it was a trick. We were drinking, and I have a friend, right? And my friend, I saw him always looking at her like, you know, he's trying to hit on her. So I talked to my wife, and she's like, yeah, I noticed him. So one day, we're drinking, and I had got drunk, so they take me to my room. And as soon as he helps me get to my bed, he thinks I'm asleep, I'm all drunk, and he starts making out with her while I was right there asleep on my bed. And, yeah, they did the deed and everything.
5: Were you actually asleep?
2: No.
6: And you weren't drunk?
2: I wasn't drunk, no.
6: Then why didn't you stop it?
5: Yeah.
2: We're into that. Like, that's what I'm into.
6: Oh, you're just being a voyeur about it. Gotcha.
4: He wanted to watch.
2: Yeah.
3: All right. Yeah. 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
3: What are some baby names that haven't aged well? Text us. 41061. You know, time goes by and names kind of get out of style. Not just because they're like old style names, but names like Karen.
4: Yeah, I was going to say that.
5: Think of that.
3: And there's a trend going viral of people sharing the baby names that haven't aged well over the last 20 years. We'll go over it next, but you can text yours in at 41061, and we'll tell you what the list of baby names that haven't aged well is right after this.

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2: If you named your baby Karen, I hope you've already got an apology letter. Because it's definitely not a name that has aged well. But name trends come and go, so it's not uncommon for a name that's popular to be practically unheard of generations later, but some names go out of style for reasons that are hilarious. Yikes. And there's a trend going viral of people sharing the baby names that haven't aged well over the last 20 years. Text yours in at 41061 what you think a baby name is that hasn't aged well. But Karen is definitely at the top of the list.
3: For sure. Yeah.
2: 20 years ago, it was just a name. Now it's a whole character.
4: Right. It's a whole complex.
3: It's so sad. Chad's up there, too. It's like, that's the male version of Karen.
5: Yeah.
3: Just like, oh, man.
2: Yeah, Chad is actually on the list that's going viral of baby names that haven't aged well in the last 20 years. Somebody said, besides the internet's use of Chad, I've never met a Chad who wasn't completely insufferable for one reason or another. I feel sorry for the decent Chads out there, wherever they are.
5: Chads aren't helping themselves out.
3: No, they're not. I told one that he radiated douche, and he was like, you know what? He said, I have been told that before. And I was like, well.
4: Wow, you've been hearing that before. You got a problem, yeah, bro.
2: My name is Chad. I've not met a baby Chad before. Do Chads just spawn? Like, they respawn like a video game?
4: Right.
2: At like 20-something years old?
5: That's actually so
4: or
5: funny.
4: A baby George.
3: I've seen a baby George.
4: You have?
2: Yeah.
4: I've never seen a baby George in my life.
2: But never a Chad.
3: Henry's, but not
2: like,
3: a Chad.
2: Yeah, Chad's just come out of the ground adult, and they're just like, I'm ready to douche it up.
5: Like, nice and sweet. Like, yeah. Like, what were you like as a kid where you had to, like, probably get yelled at a lot?
3: Mine. Like that.
2: There's a trend viral of people sharing the baby names that haven't aged well over the last 20 years. Alexa is another one that has not aged well.
3: And that's not her fault, though. All the Alexas are like, we didn't ask for this. Yeah. How dare you impose this upon me?
2: Somebody that's named Alexa actually said that that's their name, and they occasionally have to tell people that they were born before the device was invented.
3: Yeah.
2: I had said they used to have a job that required Zoom calls, and whenever somebody said my name, their device would go off.
3: Hey, Alexa.
2: One manager that they had three devices that would go off all at once every time they said her name.
5: Oh.
2: Another name that has not aged well over the last 20 years, according to this trend of people sharing those, ISIS.
3: Oh, yeah.
2: I've known a few ISISes, and they were actually pretty cool, but yeah, that's a name that did not age well, yeah.
5: Mm-mm. Oh, I've never met anyone named ISIS.
4: I'm confused why it didn't age well.
3: It was once a beautiful name because it's a terrorist organization.
4: Okay, got it now.
5: He's like, what's the issue?
4: I still think it's a pretty name.
2: Another name that hasn't aged well over the last 20 years, according to this trend that's going viral of people sharing the names that haven't aged well. Text yours in at 41061 what you think a name is that hasn't aged well, but Siri.
5: Ooh.
4: Yeah.
2: Someone says they have a cousin named Siri, and that's much like the Alexa one. Every time you say their name, your device is going, yes, how can I help you?
5: Everything's going off.
3: The first time I ever heard the name Siri was when Tom Cruise and Katie Holmes had a baby. Their little girl's name is Siri.
2: Oh, that's right.
3: Do you think that the device was named after her?
5: But isn't her name Suri? Or is it Siri?
3: Oh, nope, it's Suri.
5: Like, it's Suri.
3: It's Suri.
2: Never mind.
3: I just wanted to make sure that you follow pop culture.
2: Somebody texted in at 41061 and said that they know a Jolene, and every person she meets has to sing the Dolly Parton song.
4: Yeah.
2: That would be annoying if your name was in a song.
4: Yeah.
2: You know, and everywhere you go, whenever people hear your name, they say Jolene. They sing Jolene to you.
3: That would be annoying. At least it's a good song. People come up to me and they're like, where are your friends, the Pinta and the Santa Maria?
5: Oh.
3: I'm like, my name is Nina, not Nina. But thank you.
2: Somebody else texted in at 41061 and said that their name is Allegra, which was cool before the allergy medication came out.
3: I think that's a pretty name still.
2: It is, yeah. But it is an allergy medication as well.
3: So, Allegra heals.
2: List of names going viral that has not aged well in the last 20 years. Katrina.
4: Yeah.
2: It was one of the top names a while back in the early 2000s, but right after that hurricane, it sort of fell off.
4: Yeah, it was like, never mind.
5: I feel like also the name Donald, because like, regardless of like, whatever side you're on, it's either like a great name, but then also you have like Duck. So it's like either Donald Duck or Donald Trump.
3: Have you met a Donald? I think I have like an eighth cousin somewhere named Donald, but aside from that, I've never actually met a Donald in the wild.
2: I used to have an uncle named Donald.
3: Oh, you did?
2: Yep. Weird guy.
4: One of my good friends is named Donald, but he goes by DJ.
3: Oh, okay. So maybe he's in disguise.
2: Yeah. Somebody else texted in at 41061 and said, I feel like nobody names their kid Harvey anymore.
5: Ooh.
3: Oh, Harvey Specter.
5: Because Hurricane Weinstein. Harvey.
3: Oh.
4: There's a lot of bad Harveys.
2: Yeah, there's a lot of bad Harveys out there.
3: Well, apparently we all went somewhere else because you haven't seen Suits.
2: Yeah. Another one is Jeffrey.
5: Oh yeah.
4: There's a lot of bad Jeffries out there.
2: A lot of bad Jeffries, too.
3: That's true.
2: All right, your phone break happens every single hour on the 20s. Your next one is right after this, and then right after that is Nina's What's Trending.

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2: Hello?
3: Yes, hello. This is Pete Eakins calling from Jeweler. I was looking for Olivia, who's having her engagement ring cleaned.
2: This is Olivia.
3: Hey, Olivia, how are you? Hey, so calling with an update on the ring.
2: Yep.
3: Oh, sorry about that. It's kind of loud. pretty cool. Sorry about that. I don't know if that's loud or not, but
2: that is very loud.
3: Yeah, so kind of cool. Last minute, I was able to book a little vacation, a safari vacation. So I'm currently not in the office right now. I'm actually in Africa on a safari.
2: Okay. So why are you? What's that say with my ring? Why are you calling me?
3: Oh my gosh, these guys are loud. Sorry about that. The reason that I'm calling you is. So the thing about me is I like to take my work on the road and I'm just going to cut straight to the point here. I got your ring. Well, an elephant took your ring.
2: I'm just trying to understand what you're telling me right now. You're saying you took my ring to a safari?
3: Yeah, I was taking it with me doing some cleaning on the road.
2: You were cleaning while you were on a safari.
3: Yeah,
2: so
3: swamps.
2: Can you make that make sense for me? Because I'm not really understanding how my ring is lost in Africa.
3: I take my work on the road. I was doing some cleaning while I was with the family on this safari, and I'm currently looking at the elephant now, but yeah, he took it and he put it in a place where the sun don't shine, so I don't know how to get it back.
2: You're trying to tell me that it's lost in an elephant's backside right now?
3: Yeah, one of the elephants yanked it out of my hand, and then he put it in his bum. I don't know of a better way to say it.
2: Stick your hand up its and go get my ring.
3: Good point. It is my fault completely. I'm sorry. Obviously, the cleaning for the ring will be free if I can get it back here. Just give me one second.
2: The cleaning for the ring will be free.
3: Okay.
2: And also,
3: hang on one second, Olivia. Olivia, I'm getting close to him, okay? So just give me a second. I'll see if I can get the ring back. Come here, buddy. I was way up there, Olivia, and no, I couldn't. I felt it for a second, and then.
2: You actually just stuck your hand up an elephant's ass. You know what? I'm going to call a lawyer because this is getting absolutely ridiculous.
3: Hey, Olivia, this is actually Jubal from The Jubal Show doing a phone prank on you, and your husband set you up. It's a joke.
2: My brain is not well at this current moment.
3: He said that you took your engagement ring to be clean and he wanted me to mess with you.
2: Like for a second, I literally thought that I was listening to a guy stick his hand up an elephant. But I'm so glad that that's not the case, but I'm a little concerned still.
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1: It's almost time for another call of booty. 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

0: Tim is on the phone today for Call of Booty, and he wants to see if he can get his wife to leave her job right now for a booty call. But remember, can't say anything dirty or be blunt about it, and we'll give him a topic to use or code words to use for what he wants to do. And it's always very awkward and weird. Tim, where does your wife work, first of all?
1: Oh, I'm not going to give you the name of the school, but she's an elementary school teacher.
2: Oh, oh no.
0: You're going to call her.
2: A teacher?
1: Yeah. Yeah.
0: You're going to call her. Okay.
1: Yeah. I've had calls. I have called her before about some random things, but she answers usually. But okay. She's always busy, so I figured I figured this would be perfect. I love this bit you guys do, and I was like, oh my god, I gotta try this.
0: So she's actually at school in her classroom right now. Are the kids in there? Or is it like lunchtime?
1: She's usually teaching, but they also have, you know, the teachers kind of do a shared. They got like four classrooms.
0: Okay.
1: And they sometimes do like a shared thing. So one teacher will go into the other classroom. Okay.
0: So you know her schedule kind of stuff. When she's free.
1: Yeah.
0: Okay.
3: How do you think she's going to react to something like this? Like just in general, how would she react? Not even if she was in school.
1: You know, outside of work, we've had very minimal, call it, you know, dirty talk or, you know, whatever. But, you know, In life, we have a healthy romantic life. So,
0: okay.
1: I don't know how she's going to react. This will definitely be from left field for her.
0: Yeah.
1: So that's why I'm like.
0: All right.
1: I'm like, let's. I almost want to test the whole situation.
3: I mean, we're about to find out how your skills are. I mean, really, that's going to be the tell.
0: This is going to be very awkward. So you're about to call your wife, who is an elementary school teacher. She's currently in her classroom, but the students aren't there. Hopefully. You know, I know for sure, but hopefully they're not. And you're going to try to call her and see if she'll leave her job to meet you for a booty call. And since she's a teacher, how about we go with dinosaurs and dinosaur terms? That's what you have to use. You can't say anything dirty. You have to try to get her to leave her booty call using just dinosaur terminology.
1: We just watched the latest Jurassic Park, like maybe 2 weeks ago.
3: Okay. Ooh, nice. So it's fresh on your mind.
1: So this might work for me.
2: Oh my God.
0: I don't even know how I would do that.
3: I have some ideas.
1: I don't have the overconfidence.
0: All right, and remember.
1: So I gotta remember the rules, though.
0: Yeah, you can't just be blunt about it. And remember, during the phone call, we can give you lines and stuff. So if we talk into your ear, don't talk back to us. We have it so like she won't be able to hear us until we come on the phone. Either if she says no and we want to just let her know we're on, or if you actually get her to do it, we can celebrate with you guys. That sounds weird.
3: Dinosaur style.
2: Oh my.
0: All right. Well, here we go. We'll play a song, come back, and then you can call your wife who's currently in her classroom and see if she'll leave for a call of booty using just dinosaur terms.
2: Rawr.
3: I'm trying to come up with it right now.
1: Yeah.
0: All right,
3: go be a triceratops in the streets.
0: Call of Booty is next. It's the Jubal Show.

0: Right in the middle of Call of Booty, and if you're just joining us, Tim is on the phone, and he's got his work cut out for him because he's about to call his wife, who's an elementary school teacher. She's in the classroom right now, but he's going to see if she'll leave him and meet him for a booty call, but he can only talk about dinosaurs. He can't say anything dirty or blunt. He's got to talk about dinosaurs and use dinosaur words to try to get her to figure out what he's talking about and hopefully convince her with that sexy language. Tim...
1: Yep, I'm here.
0: You ready to go?
1: A little bit nervous, but I took some deep breaths and I am set.
0: All right, here we go. And remember, we can talk to you for this first little bit. She won't be able to hear us. So if we say something you don't respond to us, we'll try to give you some lines if you need the help. Feel like you need help.
1: All right.
0: Okay, here we go. I'm going to dial her phone number right now.
2: Hi, this is Denise.
1: Hey, honey, how are you?
2: Tim? Why are you calling me? Is everything okay?
1: Yeah, I'm good.
2: Wait, this isn't your number. What number is this? Oh my God, are you at the hospital?
1: No. I got did one of those, I was just checking out this Google number thing.
2: I'm at work right now. Please don't scare me like that. God, why are you calling me? Like, what's up?
1: Not much, babe. I'm just, I'm wondering how, you know, your class is today. Hopefully those kids aren't driving you too crazy.
2: Yeah, it's fine. Oh my gosh. So they actually just spent the last hour drawing and, you know, Corey, he showed me a drawing of this boat that he did. Honestly, it looked like a it was just so great. It was so hard not to laugh, but yeah, you know what, I'll just have to take a picture of it for you because I swear to God it looks like a
1: yeah send me that pic. I'll speaking of pictures, I was kind of calling you to see if maybe you felt like a frustrated little velociraptor and you wanted to blow off some steam because I might know place where you could get a good chunk of meat.
2: Excuse me? Tim,
1: what the I'm just talking about maybe someone gets T-Rexed.
3: What?
1: Like T-Rexed.
2: Hey. No, it's just my husband. Sorry. Yes, I can send him to the classroom in, I don't know, about an hour.
0: Oh, I think she's talking to somebody else. Sure. Okay. You're doing a good job, Tim.
2: Yep, thank you. Oh my God, Tim, what is going on? What are you talking about, a T-Rex?
1: I was just hoping maybe if you took the afternoon off, I could get my hands on Jurassic Park.
2: Tim, what? You didn't just go and buy a bunch of like yard inflatables again, did you? Because we talked about that.
1: No. I don't got any inflatables, but I mean, if technically I would be interested in inflating a certain brontosaurus neck.
0: That was good.
1: You know, like a triceratops with the hardened horn.
3: I wasn't ready.
2: Okay. Babe, seriously, are you okay? Babe. I am genuinely getting worried about you. It sounds like you're having a stroke. I am like,
1: No. I'm not having a stroke. I'm feeling like on the hunt, you know, searching for a nice, juicy, prehistoric steak.
2: What? Okay. I'm calling 911. There's no way.
1: I'm fine. Hold on. I can't think of anything else. Hang on, babe.
2: Okay, wait a minute. You guys, what are you talking about? Now he's talking to other people. What the f*** is going on, Tim? I am genuinely about to call 911.
0: Denise, he's talking to us.
3: Oh,
0: this is a radio show. It's called The Jubal Show. My name is Jubal.
3: Denise, you're so cute. I'm Nina.
4: Hi, I'm Victoria.
0: And your husband Tim wanted to call you today because we do a segment on the show called Call of Booty. It's where you call your significant other to see if they'll leave work to do a booty call, but you can't say anything dirty overtly, and we give you some code words to use or some theme to talk about, and he had to use dinosaurs to try to see if he could get you get you going.
3: He's gonna call 911.
2: Are you joking me?
1: Babe, no.
2: I can't.
1: I was really hoping you would take a small bite. Now it seems like I have no riz, no game.
3: Oh, darn.
2: Well, you do realize that I have like a bunch of children about to walk into this room within a matter of minutes.
1: I'm sorry. But I do have...
2: I thought you were losing your mind or having a stroke. I thought the world was ending right now.
4: So I'm going to say that's a no, Denise. You're not going to go meet him?
2: No, I am deciding whether or not he's going to get any for a while right now.
3: Oh, come on,
1: no,
3: Denise.
1: That's not the response I was expecting.
3: Dang, Tim.
2: Am I able to get back to work now? Is that okay?
0: Oh, thank you for your time, Denise. Yeah. You're great. Have a good one.
3: I hope you enjoy Jurassic Park later.
2: Thank you.
0: It's a good try, Tim.
3: A for effort.
1: No, I should. Yeah, wow. That was almost embarrassing.
3: That was so good.
1: I thought it would work a little better, but that's okay.
0: Hey.
1: It's hard to use those words.
0: It really is.
3: But you know what? I bet you if you try again at home, it'll work.
0: Yeah.
1: I think so. I thought the brontosaurus neck inflating, that's pretty clever.
3: That was good.

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It is Zach, and it's going to be a warm one today. 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

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Looking forward to Hits artist Justin Bieber doing the halftime show of the World Cup coming up this Sunday in New York. He'll be there with Shakira and Madonna. Here's UConn. 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

Officially a Guinness World Record holder. He made history on Sunday during his show in London after over 22,000 fans gathered wearing bald caps, which is what Pitbull has as his haircut. And they said

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0: 3, get ready for a life-size Monopoly coming to Netflix. They're casting for it now. 12 players competing on a life-size Monopoly Town Square. 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

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Ryan Tedder from One Republic, becoming a real estate mogul. 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

Hits 100.3. He just had a birthday last week. 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

It's 100.3, your home for the Jubal Show. Have you seen the story about this parasite that causes explosive diarrhea? Apparently, Taco Bell is taking quite a few measures to prevent that from happening. Taco Bell, you heard me right.

It's 100.3. Vegas is in after 12. He's got that keyword at 110 where you could win those Disney Descendant Zombie World Tour tickets for the show in Greensboro this November. Somebody.

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0: 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Check. That's check. Enter it now. It's

Oh, yes, the all new Hits 102.3. Good Wednesday afternoon. It's hump day. I'm the heavy hitter DJ Love Vegas back in the building to vibe out with you. And once again, it's all about you. Whatever you want to hear, whatever you need, I got you. I'm going to tell you how to win some money and I'm going to tell you how to win tickets. But first, Sabrina Carpenter house tour.

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0: I have a chance for you to win my tickets to see Disney's Descendants. Worlds Collide Tour coming to the First Horizon Coliseum in November, but it's early bird tickets. All you got to do is listen for the keyword, which is around 1 o'clock on the all-new Hits 100.3.
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Gotta give a shout out to the homie Jessica, man, out there in High Point. She said she got us as her playlist today. She want to hear some Ariana Grande, so this is perfect. Hey, Dad, I Made You Love Me, the all new hits 100.3.

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So to all my Love Island watchers, it seemed like Kalani didn't like the latest episode because they played a version of Folded, her song, but they remade it, kept some of the lyrics the same, but completely changed the feel of it. And in Kalani's response on her IG story, she said, "My people will call your people." So that shows you never know who's watching and you can't play with people. 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

And just like that, that is my time. I'm about to slide on out of here. Thank you for allowing me to provide the vibes today. Tomorrow is Thursday, weekend eve. I'm back same time, same place with more money and more tickets. Enjoy the rest of your day.

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1: 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It is EJ. 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
1: 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We'll definitely break it down next. Hang on.

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1: 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We'll break it down next. 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
1: Yo, you gonna be mad about this. What up? It is EJ. 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How do you feel, though? 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
1: Yo, what up? 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

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Yo, my name is EJ. It is me, EJ, on a gram. Is it ever okay to break up with someone over text message? 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Sometimes it's needed.

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1: Hey, it is EJ. 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
1: 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You guys are like lighting me up on the phone lines right now. Is it ever okay to do so? Listen, every situation is different. We'll talk about it next.

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1: Yo, what up? 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
1: Yo, do me a favor and tell me, how long were you at work today?
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1: I agree. 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
1: Yo, appreciate you hanging out. 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
1: Yeah, what up? It is EJ. So if you are lonely, I'm going to tell you about this new service that only men can use if they are looking for a companion. It's not what you think. We'll definitely break it down next. Hang on.

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1: Yo, my name is EJ. We got my girl Gabby hanging out. So there's a quirky new service out there that is taking on classified ads and sites in Russia where strangers offer themselves as barbecue companions from anywhere between about $13 to $65 a day. One man from Moscow advertised that he will help organize barbecues and camping trips to keep you company and grill the meat with jokes and...
2: Oh, Lord. Grill the meat with jokes. Here we go. It was bound to happen. Barbecue? I get it. Meat? Come on.
1: Oh, my gosh. The service is only offered to only men, and the ads are upfront that this is strictly paid work with no lasting friendship expected. Mm. Wow. I don't know why, but I think that is hilarious.
2: 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It's definitely a different way, I guess, of doing things, right?
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1: Yo, anybody else got that coworker that is your bestie and you guys are supposed to be working, but instead you guys are sending each other Instagram reels and TikToks for your whole entire shift? 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

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It's Mikey V, Frankie V, and Gianna. Everybody's talking about the cyclospora virus that they're getting sick from. But there's something else this summer that can make you even more sick. We're going to talk about that next.

0: Hits 100.3, you're home for the Jubal Show. It's Mikey V, Frankie V, and Gianna. Hey, Taylor, do you get grossed out when you use a porta potty?
1: Yes.
0: How about a park toilet? You're at the park, you see a toilet.
2: Ew.
1: Yes.
0: How about like a pool, like a public pool or somebody's house? You jump in their pool?
1: No, I don't get grossed out. I'll go in the pool.
0: You're going that. Yeah. So you know, so the pools are actually dirtier than both those because in the new survey, 53% of people admit they've actually peed in a pool as an adult. They don't tell anybody. They don't let it be known. They just do it. And they say there's probably more, you know, pee in that pool than there is on that little toilet seat that you're worried about sitting on.
3: I feel like the ocean's a fine place to let it go, but somebody's pool is terrible.
2: That's horrible.
0: Judging by the pool parties Mikey V has.
2: Have I peed in Mikey's pool? That would be big.
3: The fact that you have to debate that, you're not allowed over my pool again.
2: No, like I genuinely have to think about it for a second. You had a party one time.
3: Pool party, no Gianna.
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It's Mikey V, Frankie V, and Gianna. So we know Justin Bieber's performing Sunday halftime in the FIFA World Cup finals, but more info on that performance has been leaked.

0: Hits 100.3, you're home for the Jubal Show. It's Mikey V, Frankie V, and Gianna. So, Amy, a little bit more info in regards to the World Cup final halftime show has been leaked.
1: Okay.
0: So we already know that Justin Bieber's going to be there, right?
1: Yes. Love him.
2: It's like a stacked lineup, too, though.
0: Yeah, Madonna, Shakira, BTS, Burna Boy. I mean, Chris Martin's Coldplay is going to produce this thing. Now, the crazy thing is they've been saying it's going to be an 11-minute halftime show because that's what FIFA allows.
2: Which, like, makes no sense. How do all those artists perform in 11 minutes? They all get 30 seconds?
1: That's what I'm thinking.
0: Yeah, right. But they're saying it could actually be extended to 30 minutes, but that would allow some stage setup time and breakdown. Reason why they keep it tight and moving is because obviously players go to the locker room, and if they're there too long, they're going to freeze up, and they're going to come back and pull a hamstring. So they got to keep this thing moving.
2: For the record, they're saying, FIFA, that's a terrible excuse because the halftime show at the Super Bowl, plenty of time.
0: That's so true. So they're saying they could extend it. Now, we also learned that the pregame ceremony is going to be pretty wild because Tom Cruise somehow is going to do an appearance at this thing. People are wondering, is he going to fly out of the sky Top Gun style? Jennifer Hudson will be singing the U.S. national anthem. And then Nicole Scherzinger from the Pussycat Dolls is going to be performing at some point during the opening ceremonies as well.
1: I cannot wait for this. Like, this is going to be epic. I can't wait to see what Tom Cruise is going to do. Like, this is exciting.
2: It's like one of the few times I've ever seen so many artists and actors and celebrities all come together for 11 minutes.
1: Right.
0: And there's going to be a soccer game being played as well.
2: Oh, yeah.
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1: Every night we spread positive vibes. And Michelle is on with us. What's one thing making you smile?
2: I had a great lunch that hit the spot. It was a kid's meal. I got it for like $7, and it was so good.
1: Did, be honest, did you say you were ordering it for your kid?
2: No, I said I just asked for a kid's meal in the drive-thru.
0: To be honest, at this point in life, I was like, you know what? Life's so expensive. If you have a loophole, take it.
2: Exactly.
0: Well, we're happy you're smiling. Thank you for spreading positive vibes with us.
2: Oh, you're welcome.